0: Conforto hitting .244. He's got some pop with 9 home runs. Left-handed batter, takes outside for a ball. Conforto, the designated hitter. Outfield pretty much straight away against him. Center fielder Church, not all that deep. And the 1-0. There's a fastball strike from Dustin May.
1: That's fastball, 97 miles an hour. So he's rushing it up there pretty good.
0: May had some right elbow surgery in 2024. Here comes the 1-1 now to Conforto. Just inside for a ball, 2-1. He's part of the Dodgers World Series championship team of 2020. Big bearded redhead ready to work, 2-1 to Conforto. Michael pulls the ground ball foul sharply past first.
1: Mike lined that cutter inside, and that's kind of the thing, right? Is the way he's spraying the ball around the zone, there's no real pattern. You sit on that pitch that you want to get, you know, and look for something hard, let's say, and maybe inner half, and he's going to get you one, or you're going to end up walking.
0: May coming back 2-2. And Conforto takes just inside. The catcher, Pajes, tried to keep the glove there after the ball hit the glove and let the umpire take a good long look at it. I'm not sure why catchers do that. The umpire calls it or doesn't call it immediately. Here comes the payoff pitch to Conforto. Bouncing ball to the left side. Jordan, the third baseman, playing where a shortstop normally does, makes the play and throws him out. 2 down. Cubs without a base hit so far. No score in the game. 2 down, second inning, and here's Pedro Ramirez.
1: Al May has thrown just enough strikes to keep everybody, you know, having to swing. He's got one walk in the game and one punch out. But there's, like he said, no real pattern to his pitches. But I'll say this, he's throwing the ball hard. He's thrown 28 pitches to a point, 14 strikes, 14 balls up into that pitch.
0: Pedro Ramirez had a 3-hit game, drove in a run last night. He's getting more and more playing time. Hitting .322. Very impressive young player, Pedro Ramirez. The 0-1 pulled foul. His last 8 games run his batting average a cool .467.
1: Wow.
0: That'll get you some playing time.
1: Absolutely. You know, and the other thing, too, is for Craig Counsell, he feels comfortable playing him around the infield because he makes all the plays. You know, the Cubs' defense is starting infield, you know, they get so much praise, and rightfully so, because they're so good defensively. But Ramirez holds his own. He's going out there and playing defense.
0: He swings and misses here to strike out to end the second inning. 3 up, 3 down, middle of inning number 2, nothing-nothing game. Cubs and Cardinals on the score in the Northwestern Medicine Cubs Radio Network.
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0: All right, Zach, thank you. Matthew Boyd working on Mason Wynn. First pitch to the diminutive right-handed batting shortstop is a strike. Wynn 4-for-8 in this series. He'll be followed by Jose Fermin and Blaze Jordan. The 0-1, a curve dips low and in. Scoreless game. The lights are on here in St. Louis. Lighting is quite good. Tonight's game being powered by ComEd. Off-speed pitch floats in there for a strike nicely. 1-2. What do you like here, Ron?
1: You got options. You go high fastball. You go slider down and in. I would just not throw him a strike, you know, in this pitch. I'd try to see if he'd chase.
0: He did chase a changeup. Nice call by you. That breaking ball down in the dust. Wynn thought he might have foul-tipped it. He did not. And he's out number one.
1: Excellent sequence of pitches by Boyd, and it's been that way through the first couple innings. It's, you know, he's broke out the slow curveball that you talked about last inning to Walker to start, you know, that at bat. And that pitch was a good slider down to Wynn to get the punch out.
0: Strikeouts by Cubs pitchers brought to you by your Chicago and Northwest Indiana Hyundai dealers. First pitch to Jose Fermin is a strike. Fermin a 247 average, 1-for-8 in this series. Hits a ground ball to the second baseman, Ramirez. He gobbles it up and throws him out. Two down.
1: Like good pitches by Boyd, you know, you sound like a broken record sometimes when you say, you know, good pitch, good pitch, good pitch. But he threw the slow curveball to Fermin to get strike one. He didn't chase, then he busts him in with a fastball and gets the little jam shot roller right to Ramirez. So, you know, great sequence again. Only two pitches and you get Fermin.
0: Blaze Jordan, the batter. Blaze will take a strike, 0-1.
1: You shouldn't have a name like that. You should have been a pitcher, right?
0: Mm-hmm. Fireballer. Here comes the 0-1 to Blaze. And a pitch foul down the right field line. Back out of play.
1: I guess a sprinter wouldn't be bad, right?
0: Yeah.
1: If you were a sprinter. What's your name? Blaze.
0: You'd be a race car driver?
1: Oh, yeah. There you go. Boy, they'd eat that up. Can you imagine that on them? Jackets and all that.
0: Swing and a miss, strike three. Blaze's flame went out during that at-bat. And that ends the inning. We go to inning number three. No score. Cubs and Cardinals on the score in the Northwestern Medicine Cubs Radio Network.
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11: 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Huh?
0: Dansby was rested yesterday. Let's see if he is revitalized as he stands in to lead off the third inning. And he'll take a fastball from Dustin May inside. You were an everyday player. It's nice to get that occasional day off, isn't it?
1: Yeah, it is. I think for a guy like Dansby who plays almost every single game, game after game after game, it gives him a little mental break and a physical one.
0: Dansby takes inside 2-0.
1: You know, the great thing about it is, you know, a couple guys have gotten days off here in these last series between Pittsburgh and here. And the Cubs have stayed rolling, and that's the biggest key. Is now he counts as he had, you know, some good ball games and been able to rest some of his guys.
0: Swanson will check and take a strike 2-1.
1: You know the starting lineup's going to play against New York and the Dodgers, right? I mean, that's, you know, and then you got a game against Toronto. You lose the off day, and then you go right on the road.
0: Mm-hmm. It's a challenging stretch. Every team has them every single year. So the veterans are somewhat used to that, not that it makes it easier. Here's the 2-1 pitch. Pulled on the ground to short, scooped up by Wynn. Zips it over to first in time. That's out number one. Cubs without a hit so far. Scoreless game, third inning, one down, and the batter is Miguel Amaya.
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0: We're going to play the Benny's Beverage Depot attendance game here pretty soon. If you can't find it at Benny's, it's probably not worth drinking. Miguel Amaya hitting 247. Took the first pitch outside for ball one. Miguel, three home runs for the year. Cubs looking for their first hit of the game against Dustin May. Here comes the 1-0. Amaya swings and fouls it at the plate.
1: He's got pretty good stuff tonight. And you know, like I said, he kind of scattered. No real pattern. He's up there slinging it up there as hard as he can, but he's thrown just enough pitches in the zone to be very effective.
0: There's a strike called, 1-2.
1: Just to call that, you know, guy's effectively wild.
0: Mm-hmm.
1: You know, he's wild enough in the zone where you got to be looking to swing, but, you know, 97 fastball, sinker, runner, you know, 96, 95 with movement.
0: Now the 1-2 to Amaya, pulled on the ground to short. Wynn gobbles this one up and makes a good throw to first to get him, two down. Let's start the Benny's Beverage Depot attendance game. Are you guys ready to make your guesses?
1: Sure.
0: Let's see, just to refresh our memories, we had 29,000 last night, 24,000 on Monday night. And again, a lot of empty seats, more than you would expect for a Cubs-Cardinals game. Pete Carr-Armstrong, the batter. Pete flied to center to begin the game. He swings and misses a low breaking ball. I'll go ahead and get us going. I'm going to say we've got 28,182. 28,182. Now the 0-1 to PCA. Fastball is upstairs. 1-1. Here's the spot where if Pete gets on, he almost assuredly would try to steal a bag.
1: Yeah, there's no doubt about that. I agree. My guess will be 29,000 in the attendance game.
0: Jordan shallow at third, even with the bag. Pete drives one in the air, left center, pretty well hit, but it's playable for Church. And that is going to end the inning. A fly ball to center, three up, three down. We go to the bottom of the third, nothing game. Cubs and Cardinals on the score and the Northwestern Medicine Cubs Radio Network.
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0: Nathan Church to lead off this inning. Pedro Pajes on deck. And then J.J. Weatherholt against Matthew Boyd, the veteran lefty. Going to work. The ball is bunted. Past the mound. Charging. Ramirez. Good play. Flips to first in time to get him. Ramirez, the second baseman, anticipated that play nicely and came in and got his man at first.
1: Boy, really good play by both guys. So Ramirez comes in. This is a really good bunt, by the way. He pulls it past Boyd, who's left-handed, falling off the third base side of the mound. So that's exactly where you want to bunt the ball. So Church does his job. Ramirez comes in and gets this ball early and throws a bullet at Michael Bush, and it's a great catch by Michael because it's a short distance and a hard throw, but a very nice play by the Cubs defense.
0: Pedro Pajes, right-handed batting catcher, will swing away and foul it away. Pajes is the third different starting catcher in three games for the Cardinals, something you don't see very often. We had Yvonne Herrera catching game one. Jimmy Crooks was the catcher for game two, and now Pajes in there for game three. 0-2 on Pedro, hitting 207. Famous St. Louis arch visible out beyond the right center field fence. Working back, ground ball to third. Bregman will get his man at first. The barrel of the bat ended up about 20 feet in front of Bregman over at third on the grass. He seemed unbothered by that and made his play. Did you ever get worried about a bat flying at you, Ron, as you're trying to concentrate on making a play on a ground ball?
1: Yeah, it can be distracting when a barrel's coming. You know, you're trying to figure out which one to look for. There's no doubt. It can definitely, you know, be a distraction.
0: Is a chopper to first, fielded by Bush. He will feed the ball to Boyd on the mound, or on the bag, off the mound, to the bag. Score that one 3-1. The Cardinals go 1-2-3. We move to inning number four. Nothing game. 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
0: First up is Seiya Suzuki. Zach, he'll take a strike from the right-hander Dustin May. What have you got?
11: So let's start with the games in progress. Yandy Diaz with a leadoff home run for Tampa. Rays lead the Rangers 3-0, top half of the seventh inning.
0: Seiya drives one in the air, left center field, shallow and playable for Fermin. And that's out number one. Michael Busch batting.
11: Braves and Mets are scoreless in the bottom half of the fifth inning in New York. The Guardians and Reds scoreless in the last of the fourth in Cincinnati. Bottom three in Minnesota. Royals leading the Twins 1-0. Tyler Tolbert with a solo shot. Yankees on top of the White Sox 4-0. Middle three on the south side. Spencer Jones a three-run home run.
0: Cubs without a hit so far. Michael Busch batting. And he'll take a strike. The only blemish on May's evening was a walk to Suzuki in the first inning. So he's set down 9 in a row and 10 of the 11. Here comes the 0-1 to Busch. Swinging a chop foul, Zach, 0-2.
11: Now, a whole bunch of finals on the board as well, Pat. How about this? In San Francisco, the Giants with a 16-3 drubbing of the Brewers. Daniel Susak hit a pair of home runs for San Francisco. The Padres beat the Rockies 3-1.
0: Cubs have a chance to pick up ground on the Brewers. 5.5 at the moment. Cubs behind by 5.5 for the division lead. Milwaukee has won the last three Central Division titles. A ball and two strikes on Busch. May coming back. Inside almost hit him.
11: The Orioles beat the Tigers 10-9 in 12 innings. Colton Cowser with the go-ahead hit for Baltimore. Blue Jays knock off the Nationals 5-2. It was the Diamondbacks 3 and the Pirates nothing.
0: Now the 2-2 to Busch. Swing and a miss. Strike 3 off speed pitch. Two down, Zach.
11: Marlins knock off the Phillies 8-6. Griffin Conine with the go-ahead home run to cap the Miami comeback victory. And in game one of that doubleheader in New York, the Mets edge the Braves 3-2. Carson Benj with the go-ahead double for New York.
0: Zach, thank you. Here it's a nothing-nothing game. We are in the fourth inning, top half, two down, nobody on for Alex Bregman. Now, Ron, you were a middle-of-the-order hitter. So is Alex Bregman, and he's batting right now. Your team is without a hit. You're without a run, obviously, too. Are you looking for a long ball here?
1: Yeah, I'm going to try to sit on a fastball in the zone and be on time with it. And I think May realizes that also. And his first two pitches have been breaking balls.
0: The count is 1-1 on Bregman. Bregman called out on strikes his first time. And the pitch by the big right-hander, May. Bregman will take a ball down low. 2-1. Game number 108 tonight. The exact 2/3 point of the season. 54 to go after this one. Here's the windup and the 2-1. Bregman takes way outside, 3-1. Now he's looking for a wheelhouse.
1: Yeah, you're hoping to get another fastball in the zone. The one thing about May, he has not wanted to throw many fastballs for a strike to Bregman. He knows Bregman has swung the bat very well in this series.
0: And the pitch. Strike two call. Bregman not overjoyed at the call. He thought it missed. He's kind of grimacing.
1: Fastball down and in. A little sinker. Might have been just a touchdown.
0: Wonder why he didn't challenge. Now the 3-2. Bregman hits one in the air to right center. Pretty well hit. Church on the run. Back toward the track. Diving try, but it bounces up over the wall for a ground rule double. Church made a valiant backhanded diving try on the dead run in deep right center, but it eluded him. The ball bounced on the warning track and jumped up into the stands. It's a two-base hit for Bregman, and the Cubs have their first hit of the game.
1: Now, big swing of the bat, and you had mentioned something earlier, Pat, that Church and the depth of how he's playing in center field. He is not playing very deep, and there's been a couple balls that have been hit over his head that, you know, if he plays another 5-6 feet deeper, he probably catches that ball. He didn't get to that one, and the Cubs have a double.
0: Let's see if Ian Happ can drive in the game's first run. He hits one in the air to center. Pretty well hit back toward left center, but Church has room and makes the catch to end the inning. Cubs don't score. Leave one. Middle of inning number 4. Nothing, nothing game on the score. And the Northwestern Medicine Cubs radio.
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11: Giants Luis Arraez leads the majors in batting average. Arraez hitting .331. Yordan Alvarez of the Astros, the home run leader with 35.
0: Jordan Walker swings and fouls it at the plate. Zach, go ahead.
11: And just for good measure, Alvarez also the on-base percentage leader, the slugging percentage leader, and the OPS leader.
0: Wow.
11: C.J. Abrams of the Nationals leads in RBIs with 82.
0: Here comes the 0-1 to Jordan Walker. A late swing on a good fastball, nothing and two.
11: Nassim Nunez of the Nationals leads in steals with 38. Jacob Mizorowski, the ERA leader, 1.58. Christopher Sanchez of the Phillies, the victories leader with 13. Cade Smith of the Guardians, 30 saves to lead Major League Baseball.
0: Very good, Zach. Thank you for all of that. Here's a little line drive toward short, caught by Swanson. Like a low off-speed pitch, Walker with a soft line drive, caught easily by the Cubs shortstop. One away, nothing, nothing game. Bottom of the fourth, the batter is Ivan Herrera.
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0: Herrera doubled his first time.
1: I'll tell you what, Boyd has had a really good slow curveball today. That has been a very good pitch for him. He has gotten Walker to either make an out or swing and miss that pitch multiple times.
0: Boyd's next pitch, off-speed outside, this time to Herrera. Herrera doubled off the left field fence in the corner his first time. Check swing, beautiful changeup in for a strike. One and two. What do you like, Ron?
1: I kind of like the idea of going with something hard up in the zone. I would not go inside, though, because I think Herrera handles the ball in probably best of all. Boy, changing what he's deciding to throw, and then Herrera steps out. I think between Amaya and Boyd, they were having some issue on what they were going to go with. See if he goes with something away. Herrera hit a line drive bullet off the left field wall on his first AB.
0: 1-2, breaking ball just missed the outside corner.
1: Yeah, a little backdoor hook just missed.
0: Each team with a hit, neither team with a run. Bottom of the fourth, one away. Nobody on, and the 2-2. Fisted foul back to the screen. The trading deadline looming and approaching rapidly. Monday is the deadline, August 3rd. Should be interesting to see how busy or quiet it is between now and then. I was reading a story about Tarek Skubal, the star pitcher for the Detroit Tigers. I think it was either today or yesterday he made a start in Detroit and received a standing ovation from the fans just in case it was his last game as a Tiger. Looper into shallow center. It's going to fall in for a base hit. Ivan Herrera with a little loop single into shallow center, a one-out single in a nothing-nothing game, and the batter is Alec Burleson. I guess he would be the biggest potential name on the trade market. What do you think?
1: By far. Yeah. Absolutely. You know, the whole league is talking about him. The issues that you have is the Tigers are going to want a lot for him, and the team that gets him has a very good chance of only having him for 2 months, and then he becomes a free agent. So, you know, it's a tough one. Where do you land? Because you're going to have to give up a lot to get the best pitcher in baseball.
0: And like you said, that 2 month rental fee could be very steep. Here comes the 0-1 to Burleson, chopped foul at the plate.
1: You know, it goes right back to 2016 for all Cub fans. The Cubs, you know, they had to pay handsomely to get Aroldis Chapman, the best reliever in baseball at the time. It paid off. He ended up, the Cubs win a World Series, and that's what you're looking for a guy of that caliber to make that kind of impact.
0: Lefty to lefty, Boyd to Burleson. Breaking ball, buckle his knees. Cubs are going to challenge. It was called a ball by Todd Tishner, the umpire, but the Cubs said, wait a minute. I think that was a strike.
1: Ball strike challenge, sponsored by Northwestern Medicine.
2: Chicago has two remaining.
0: And it is a strike. Good job by Miguel Amaya. And that is strike three called to one of their best hitters, Burleson. So that's a big play.
1: Yeah, another good breaking ball by Boyd. That's another good hook. Perfect pitch. Strikeouts by Cubs pitchers, brought to you by Chicago and Northwest Indiana Hyundai dealers.
0: Four strikeouts for Boyd now. The batter, Mason Wynn. The runner at first is Herrera. Scoreless game, fourth inning, two down. Wynn takes down low for a ball. Day game tomorrow. We'll be right here and have it for you, of course. Change up in there for a strike. 1-1. Tomorrow's game gets underway Central Time at 1:15. Javier Assad against Andre Pallante. And then the Yankees will be waiting for the Cubs at Wrigley on Friday afternoon. Here's the 1-1. Toss to first, not in time. Shota Imanaga will pitch the opener against New York. The Yankees, by the way, have not announced any of their starters for the series. The Cubs have named one for all three. Here's the 1-1. In there for a call, strike two. So let's see here. Shota going Friday. Saturday, David Peterson, the left-hander. And Colin Ray will start the Sunday afternoon game. Keep in mind, the Saturday night game begins at 6:15. It's a national television ball game. So Cubs and Yankees here this Saturday night, 6:15 start. Mason Wynn at the plate, waiting for the 1-2. And he hits a bouncing ball to third, charging Bregman, gloves it, running throw to first, got him. Bregman makes that play very effectively and efficiently. No runs on a hit, one left. Zach Zaidman joins Ron Coomer in a moment. No score, Cubs and Cardinals, as we go to the fifth inning. On the Score and the Northwestern Medicine Cubs Radio Network.
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20: 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Cubs and Cardinals are scoreless. It's game three of a four-game set. Cubs have just one hit so far tonight. Alex Bregman, who else, right? He's been red hot in this series, a double in the fourth. May working on the first base side of the rubber. Here's the 1-0 to Conforto. And that one misses low. 2-0 the count. They're very festive coming into this frame.
1: There's some great dancing on the scoreboard here in between innings. They had, I think that was Wham playing, right, the song, right? Yeah. And the St. Louis fans and the Cub fans, they were dancing away.
20: Conforto looks a fastball for a strike, but as you just heard from the home plate umpire, Todd Tishner, Conforto is going to challenge this.
1: Ball strike challenge, sponsored by Northwestern Medicine.
21: Pitch in the ball, Chicago has two remaining.
20: Yep, and the pitch was low, a fastball that missed, so 3-0 the count now on Conforto. Good challenge by Michael. Left-handed batter against the right-hander, May. Glove in front of the face. Now he rocks back, and May works his motion and deals. Conforto looks at ball four, high and outside. So a nice start to the fifth for the Cubs. Conforto with a leadoff walk.
1: Well, outside of the first inning, that's the first time we've seen May really kind of miss the zone again. He's at 59 pitches in the ball game. And after the first couple innings, he kind of settled in. And, you know, he's still spraying the ball around the strike zone, but the key word is strike zone. He's in the strike zone with most of his pitches. And he's had the Cubs, you know, struggling to make good contact so far.
20: Pedro Ramirez lines one foul out of play off to the left. 0-1 the count. Ramirez struck out swinging his first time up. He's riding an 8-game hitting streak, which is why you keep hearing his name game in, game out.
1: Yeah, he can, this kid can play. He's a big league player. If he were on half the other teams in the league, he'd be a starting player somewhere else. It's just, where do you play in the Cubs infield? About that one back. He is, you know, you and I saw him play a lot in spring, and just, you know, every day you'd watch his early work, you know, in the backfields, and I thought, wow, every day you would get more and more impressed, and now you're seeing it here in the big leagues.
20: Conforto at first, no one out here in the top of the fifth. Scoreless game, 0-2 the count on Ramirez. Switch hitter batting from the left side. May, the right-hander, a long set. And now the pitch. Up high. 1-2.
1: Coming to you live all season long from the Invesco QQQ broadcast booth, proud partner of the Chicago Cubs.
20: By the way, I have to make my guess in Vinny's Beverage Depot attendance game.
1: Oh, wow.
20: I'm going to go 27,000. And no, I did not spend the extra time counting, but I thought about it.
1: Did you call the ticket office?
20: Here's the 1-2. This is fouled out of play.
1: Just noticed you and Michael getting chummy up there with the ice cream you never brought to the front row, but did he give you like a heads up on the attendance today?
20: No, never.
1: Huh? Yeah. Mm-hmm.
20: Not publicly. 1-2 the count.
1: There you go, folks. There's your answer.
20: The pitch. This is pulled deep down the right field line, but hooking way foul out of play. And this is a sweeper, and Ramirez turned on it, 1-2.
1: Coming to you live all season long from the Invesco QQQ broadcast booth, proud partner of the Chicago Cubs.
20: Conforto at first, no one out, 1-2 the count on Ramirez. Scoreless game here in the fifth. Mays ready, the kick and pitch. Up high, 2-2. And it wasn't ice cream that I had in the last inning. It was custard from a St. Louis company. And the home radio booth here at Busch Stadium invited me to have some. And
1: very nice.
20: After the fifth inning, you will be partaking as well. Here's the 2-2. Bouncing ball on the right side, ranging to his left. Sliding stop by Weatherholt. Nice play. He throws out Ramirez. Advancing the second on the play, Conforto, one away.
1: Now this ball hitting the hole. Weatherholt goes out and gets this ball and makes a nice play. And Ramirez just about had a hit. That ball was hit pretty well in the hole. But, you know, like the Cubs middle infield, this Cardinal middle infield is pretty good too. Wynn with a cannon of an arm. Weatherholt looks like he's going to be a really solid big league player. He's got some pop in his bat and does a good job at second base.
20: Dansby Swanson at the plate, chops one left side. It's fielded by Jordan. Throw across in time to get Swanson. Two away, and Conforto has to stay at second base.
1: Now, this is a ball game for the Cubs offense. You know, and you and I talked about this when we were in between, as you know, segments of your pregame show talking about May, that he's one of those hard throwers. He's got good stuff. You just don't know where it's going all. He doesn't know where it's going all the time or have great command. But it's never been an issue with stuff. And now today's throwing enough plenty strikes.
20: Miguel Amaya looks at a ball inside.
1: And you just haven't seen a lot of really good swings by Cubs hitters today. And the reason? He is throwing a ball around the edges of the zone and with a lot on it.
20: May check second. That's where Conforto is. Two away here in the fifth. Scoreless game. The 1-0 delivery to Amaya. And a high fly ball hit to deep right center. Walker back at the track as a play. Makes the catch short of the wall for out number three. Conforto stranded at second base. Middle five. No score. Cubs and Cardinals on the score in the Northwestern Medicine Cubs Radio Network.
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20: 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Jose Fermin at the plate, and he looks at a curveball low and inside for Matthew Boyd to begin the bottom half of the fifth inning. Scoreless ball game, which has been rare so far in this series. The next pitch is in there for a strike, a changeup. Fermin showed bunt, pulled it back, and still took a strike, 1-1 the count. Bregman was playing in. Now he backs up at third. The pitch. Fermin swings, drills one. Deep left center field, ranging over Happ, and he makes the catch as PCA crisscrosses behind him. One away.
1: Excellent jump by Happer, and he goes in. You know, this is one of those plays for those two guys that, you know, the majority of the balls hit in the gap, Pete takes. He just has great range, and it allows the defense, the corner defense for the Cubs, whoever's out there, and usually it's Happ and Suzuki, can play a little closer to the line. On that ball, Pete was not going to be able to get there, and Ian with a great jump on that ball and made a nice running catch.
20: Blaze Jordan at the plate, right-handed batter. Boyd delivers. Jordan swings, and it's a pop fly, shallow center. Crow Armstrong comes in. He's under it and makes the catch. Two away.
1: Well, these two guys on the bump are making it look easy, aren't they? I mean, there haven't been very many hard-hit balls. They're both mixing up their pitches pretty well. Boyd has a lot better command in this game than May, but May's also throwing 98 miles an hour tonight, and he has been able to throw plenty strikes and, you know, kind of that effectively. Wow, both guys pitching very well.
20: Nathan Church at the plate. Two down, bottom five, scoreless game. Lefty-lefty matchup. The pitch. Church fists it foul out of play off to the left. 0-1. Both Boyd and May coming off quality starts last time out. On Friday in Pittsburgh, Boyd went seven innings and allowed just one run. And May went six innings against Cincinnati here in St. Louis last Friday and allowed just one run. This pitch is fouled off the netting to the left by Church. Slider. Excellent break. 0-2.
1: And now we're getting a quick shot of the Cardinal dugout, and we're all congratulating May. And so he is five innings and out today. He had a very good ball game.
20: Boyd rocks back. High leg kick and pitch. And this one's way outside to Church. 1-2 the count. Temperature in the low 80s at the moment here in St. Louis. May throwing 70 pitches through five innings. Boyd delivers. Oh, and plugs Church. Did that get him on the helmet?
1: It was a slow curveball. And Church bent down and tried to get out of the way, and it did. It hit him in the helmet. I don't think it, you know, let's see. Anytime the ball hits you in the helmet, that's an issue. But he started walking on the line and then just took his batting gloves off. So
6: there's a 74-mile-per-hour curveball. And Oliver Marmol, the Cardinals manager, along with the St. Louis trainer, taking a look at Church and escorting him up the first baseline just to make sure he's right.
1: The thing about some guys, and I was one of them, I had a hard time just turning in towards home plate and letting the ball hit you. Church was not able to do that either, and he bends down and goes straight down trying to get out of the way. And the ball kind of hooked right into him. If he would have turned, it would have hit him about at the waist. But, you know, it's easy to say just do that. But your instant reactions, you go with, and you get hit in the helmet.
6: Pedro Pajes at the plate, and he looks at a changeup off the outside, 1-0 the count. Scoreless game, Cubs and Cardinals. It's game number 3 of this 4-game set. We're in the bottom half of the 5th inning, 2 away. Church with good speed at first, being held on by Bush. Boyd delivers. Well, that's a changeup for a strike right along the outside edge. 1-1.
1: Boy, other than the one curveball that hit Church in this inning, hard pressed to think of another pitch that's gotten away from Boyd.
6: The 1-1 inside. 2 balls and a strike. Yeah, he's been sharp tonight.
1: Everything. All of his pitches, his slow curveball has been outstanding tonight. He's had a great fastball inside to the right-handed hitters when he's wanted to use it. And the change is, you know, he's been able to steal a lot of strikes on just called strikes with the changeup.
6: 2-1 the count. 2 away. Throw to first. No tag applied by Bush as Church dives back in safely. Boyd is good of a pitcher as we've seen with the pickoff move in Major League Baseball over the last 2 years.
1: 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Xfinity, imagine that.
6: Now the pitch. One apparently missed.
1: Ball strike challenge, sponsored by Northwestern Medicine. This one right, should be right at the top of the zone.
6: And it did miss.
9: Pitches the ball. Chicago has one remaining.
6: Zone. There you go. Cubs just fine. Yep. It's a fastball from Boyd. So now the count is 3-1.

0: Lefty-righty matchup. Boyd peers in, acknowledges the sign from Amaya, puts the ball in the glove, sets up high, looks at first, works his motion and deals. And that pitch is outside, ball four. Cardinals threatening now with men at first and second and two away here in the bottom of the fifth inning. J.J. Weatherholt will dig in. First, though, time called as Miguel Amaya makes the slow walk out to the mound to have a conversation with Boyd. And now pitching coach Tommy Hottaby will jog out to the mound as well. While they do that, let's pause 10 seconds for stations to identify themselves on the score in the Northwestern Medicine Cubs Radio Network. Mound meeting taking place right now as Tommy Hottaby is talking to Matthew Boyd. Two away, bottom five, Cardinals threatening with men at first and second, and J.J. Weatherholt due up. This is a scoreless game here in the last of the fifth. This is really the first time all night that Boyd has had a little bit of trouble.
1: Yeah, he made some good pitches to Pahe. He fouled them off, some of them inside fastballs, and he just got fouled off. And Matthew on the changeup, and it just kind of ran off the edge of the strike zone. So now, you know, this one time you got to make some pitches here. Weatherholt, so far in the ball game, has grounded out twice to Michael Busch.
0: Boyd kicks and delivers, and Weatherholt looks at a fastball off the outside, 1-0. Cubs have taken the first two games of this series. 7-3 on Monday, 11-2 last night. Boyd looks at second. Now he works his motion and deals. Weatherholt looks at another ball low and outside. That was a slider that missed. 2-0.
1: Kind of first time Boyd has dropped down just a little bit. He dropped down slider and just kind of pulled that one across the zone. Got to make a good pitch here on 2-0.
0: Church at second, Pahes at first. Boyd's ready. The 2-0. Called strike to Weatherholt. Fastball.
1: It looked like he was taking all the way on 2-0. That was a fastball in the middle of the plate right at the top of the zone.
0: Boyd acknowledges the sign from Amaya, straightens up, puts the ball in the glove, checks first, now checks second. Here's the 2-1. Weatherholt fouls it back out of play off to the left, 2-2.
1: 93-mile-an-hour two-seamer running in on the hands of Weatherholt. Very good pitch. He gets himself right back into this count with two good pitches. Got to make one more quality pitch, maybe get a ground ball and get out of this inning.
0: Two on, two away, bottom five. Scoreless game, Cubs and Cardinals. Boyd is ready. Now the 2-2. Weatherholt fouls it out of play off to the left. Looked like a breaking ball from Boyd.
1: Yeah, he went with the slow curveball there, and it didn't quite get the break that he wanted and stayed up and in. Weatherholt swung at it. It was probably a strike inside, but up.
0: Boyd has thrown 60 pitches so far tonight. We're in the fifth, scoreless game, two on, two away. The 2-2. Fouled away again off to the left by Weatherholt. Changeup from Boyd.
1: It's a good battle. The young second baseman for the Cardinals battling away. He had a good year hitting in the mid-250s, but he's got 15 home runs and 40 driven in. And the veteran Boyd, he's kind of showed the whole repertoire. He's got to make one more good pitch.
0: A long set, and now the 2-2. Foul back again out of play. Fastball. 95 miles per hour from Boyd. The next pitch will be number 8 of this plate appearance.
1: That last one was a great pitch inside. Weatherholt just spoiled it.
0: Lefty-lefty matchup. Boyd sets up high. The pitch. Breaking ball off the outside. Full count.
1: Throw two sliders in this at bat with the little drop-down kind of sidearm delivery. Both of them have pulled across the zone and were wide.
0: Let's see what Boyd does on 3-2.
1: I'm going to say he's going to go off speed one more time and try to get Weatherholt to swing out in front of his pitch.
0: Here comes the payoff pitch. Swing and a foul back. Boyd went with a fastball.
1: Gas outside corner.

0: Brother Holt just flicked at it. It's a good pitch. It's a quality pitch in the outside corner. And Brother Holt spoiled it. He didn't take a very good swing, but he hit a foul.
1: The next pitch will be number 10 of this battle between Boyd and Weatherholt. Two on, two away, scoreless game, bottom five. The 3-2. A bouncing ball hit on the right side, fielded by Ramirez. The flip, the first in time, out number three. And the Cardinals leave two as Boyd works his way out of the jam. We head to inning number six, scoreless, Cubs and Cardinals. On the Score in the Northwestern Medicine Cubs Radio Network.
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1: 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Pat?
0: Zach, Justin Brewer, a left-hander, takes over on the mound for St. Louis. Dustin May, five impressive shutout innings of one-hit ball, but he'll have no decision. Nothing-nothing game. Here we go, sixth inning. Pete Crow Armstrong leads off, takes a breaking ball for a strike from Brewer. We've seen him earlier in the series, Ron. What's the plan against him?
9: Well, fastball slider guy, does have a changeup. Pretty good arm.
0: The 0-1 to Pete. Curveball low and away.
9: And that's what we've seen from him earlier in the series with the lefties. A lot of breaking balls. See what's on tap here in the sixth inning, sponsored by Yuengling Flight, the next generation of light beer. Hadn't been a lot of things in flight in this ballgame. Nothing, nothing game. There's been three hits in the game and for both ball clubs.
0: In there for a strike. And it's 1-2. Pete without a hit in the series. Even a base on balls would be a potentially big development in this game. With his speed, it's nothing, nothing.
9: Yeah, I think both managers would like to get a shot at getting some guys on base and trying to maybe manufacture a run.
0: Yeah, the 1-2, swinging a foul back. He got away with that one. Nice crowd, not a sellout. Still waiting for the attendance figure here at Busch Stadium.
9: Right at 29,000.
0: A lot of empty seats. Cardinals struggling. They are under 500 now after the Cubs have beaten them the last two games. Here's a smash foul past first. Starter Dustin May, very effective, gave up just the one hit, a double to Alex Bregman in the fourth inning with two outs. That was it. And then he just walked one man. He issued a pass to Conforto. Pete backs away from a high inside fastball. 2-2. Cubs trying to get to a season high 16 games above 500. Here comes the 2-2. Big chop over the mound. Might be a tough play. Weatherholt gloves it. Quick throw to first, and it is in time. Cubs might challenge the call. Maybe not. Nope. It looked like Burleson might have had to come off the bag, reaching up over his head for that high throw. But apparently not.
9: Burleson was stretching maybe just a touch too soon.
10: Chicago's challenging the alcohol.
9: Yeah, now they are going to challenge. That's so he right. came. It looked like to me he stretched too soon, then had to go up. If you wait for the ball, then you can stretch straight up. He made, obviously, the Cubs think this is close enough to challenge. They must have thought that Burleson, bang, bang, play, came off the bat.
0: And he did. The question is, did he come back down on it before Pete Crow Armstrong stunk on the bag? I think Pete's foot got there first. Pitching it again. Boy, it's close.
9: Yeah, very close.
0: All reviews in this game sponsored by Northwestern Medicine. A second opinion is always a good idea. Get yours at Northwestern Medicine.
9: Pete thinks he's safe. He went back over to first base. He's standing on the bag.
0: That's it. Big play in this game. Whoa. Nobody out. It's a leadoff play in the sixth inning of a scoreless game. And with Pete's speed to repeat run, he might be thinking about moving and stealing a bag.
10: We're calling the field stance. Runners out. Chicago loses their challenge.
0: You heard it. Cubs lose their challenge, but it was certainly worth taking, I think.
9: Yep, it was borderline. It's one of those plays. I don't know if they saw enough to overturn it. Bang, bang, play, that's for sure.
0: Scoring that one 4-3. One away, nobody on. Sixth inning, scoreless game. The batter is Seiya Suzuki. Seiya has walked and flied to left. Now the lefty, Brewell, delivers. The ball popped up foul. A lot of room in foul territory, and the first baseman, Burleson, will make the catch. There's probably about as much space in foul ground in this park as there is in any park in the National League.
9: Yeah, I would agree. When the A's used to play in Oakland at the Coliseum, that probably had the most. Now that that ballpark is no longer in existence in Major League Baseball, this is probably it. You're right.
0: Two down, nobody on. Michael Busch, the batter. It's a breaking ball outside. Between the bases and the dugouts on either side, you've got about 60 feet. But then there's a large amount of foul territory beyond the bases going down the lines in foul ground. Bush chops this one foul 1-1. You notice that run on overthrows sometimes. You see guys take multiple bases on overthrows because it bounces around in foul ground and takes a long time to retrieve. Not much hitting in this game. Cubs have one. Cardinals have two.
9: Both starting pitchers are very good through the first five innings.
0: Now the 1-1 from Brewell. Hit high in the air, right field, deep. Back goes Walker, backpedaling with room near the track. Now comes in and makes the catch. Bush just missed. Three up, three down. We go to the bottom of the sixth inning. Nothing, nothing game. Cubs and Cardinals on the score in the Northwestern Medicine Cubs Radio Network.
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0: The Bat. Pitching great ball tonight, 5 shutout innings. And he'll face Walker, Herrera, and Burleson, the 2, 3, and 4 batters in the Cardinals' order here in the 6th inning of a scoreless game. Walker, very quiet in the series, has struck out and lined out tonight. He's 0-for-7. He pokes it foul off to the right and out of play. Still some daylight left. The lights have been turned on naturally since game time. Approaching the twilight hour, but not there yet. Herrera on deck as Walker takes outside from Boyd. Boyd in 6 career games against the Cardinals had a no decision and had 3 wins and 2 losses before tonight. Liner down the left field line. Long run. Ian Happ can't make the catch. It's a base hit. And Walker will hold it first with a long single. Nice play by Happ to get it back in. Didn't look like Walker was running all that hard out of the box, which is very surprising. I'm not sure why not.
9: Yeah, I would agree to that. I don't know if he just thought it was going to be a single. This ball carried down the line pretty well. And Ian got it in, so just the leadoff single. They got Herrera at the plate. He is definitely a double play candidate.
0: He has doubled and singled in this game. He has 2 of the Cardinal 3 hits, and the other one just took place by Walker, who's being held on by Bush at first. The veteran southpaw Boyd ready for the 1-0. And Herrera lines it foul off to the right out of play.
9: Now, Boyd's last inning, he had a long 10-pitch at-bat with Weatherholt. And in this heat and the humidity and all that, you wonder, you know, now that he's in the 6th inning, his pitch count's still in good shape. He's going to be at 70 pitches. But, you know, did that take something out of him that last inning?
0: Deep fly ball to left, out of play, foul. Nobody throwing in the Cub bullpen at the moment.
9: Yeah, that 5th inning was the only inning he really had to pitch out any trouble. He had 1st and 2nd and 2 outs. But eventually won the battle against Weatherholt and just got the little roller to second base.
0: Boyd at 71 pitches. He's got a little left in the tank, you would think. Jordan Walker being held by Bush at first. Scoreless game. The stretch for the 1-2. Left-handed pitcher, right-handed batter. Here comes the delivery. Curve, bouncing ball, right side. Ramirez will go to first base. That's the right choice. He was shaded over near second. Had to range over toward the hole and make the pickup. That's always an awkward play for a second baseman to have to stop and throw back to second. You're almost always better off going to first.
9: Yeah, he definitely made the right choice, as he had to range far to his left to field this ball. And, you know, the one thing, when your pitcher is rolling and you get a ball hit to you, at the end of the play, you want to get an out.
0: Mm-hmm.
9: That's the deal. Your starting pitcher is on a roll. Let him pitch. And don't put him in a worse jam trying to make the Superman play. Just get the out.
0: Alec Burleson, the batter. He struck out and grounded out in his first 2 at-bats. He got first base open. The lead at second by Walker. Here's a liner into right. Coming in as Suzuki has to play it on a bounce. Walker had to hold up and advances only to third. Instead of deep one move by Suzuki, holding the glove up near the head as if he was going to grab a fly ball, he knew he would have to play it on a bounce. But that momentary reach above his head froze the runner at second just a little bit.
9: El top spin lob at Burleson. So Walker and Burleson, the two top hitters for St. Louis with hits in this inning. And now with Wynn at the plate, you know, you look for a double play. He would have to hit a sharp ground ball to one of the Cub infielders.
0: Cubs keep the infield back.
9: Bregman's going to play close enough in to where if the ball's hit slowly in front of him, he can throw home.
0: And the pitch to Wynn. Drill deep to right, slicing foul and out of play. Wynn does have four home runs. We've seen him hit some long drives. White could really use a strikeout right now. He has fanned four Cardinals in the game. Runners at first and third, one away. Here's the pitch. Fouled away. Now it's 0-2, Ron. He must be thinking strikeout.
9: He absolutely is. Wynn's frustrated. He got a breaking ball up and away. Might not have been a strike, but it was a pitch he could certainly serve to right field. And, you know, at the whole right side of the diamond open, that's a ball you can hit over there, drive in a run, and take the lead. And he just fouled it off.
0: Again, the infield back. Wynn waiting for the 0-2 from Boyd. Here it comes. Swing and a miss. Strike three. Off-speed pitch got him. Biggest strikeout of the night for Matthew Boyd. Two down. Runners at first and third. No score. The batter is Jose Fermin.
9: This goes right back to what we've talked about many times, and I've, you know, lived this as a player. When you're at the plate and you're facing a guy that's been really on a roll pitching, when you have men in scoring position and you get a pitch to hit, you better hit it. Because if not, he's going to end up dealing and, you end up punching out. And that's exactly what happened in that last at bat. Wynn got the one pitch away. He didn't hit it. He fouled it off. Boyd makes a great pitch the next pitch and gets a strikeout.
0: Fermin takes low and inside. Two down, first and third. No score, bottom of the sixth. The pitch to Fermin. Backdoor curve is low. Strikeouts by Cubs pitchers brought to you by your Chicago and Northwest Indiana Hyundai dealers. Fermin retired on a grounder to second and a fly ball out to center earlier. Now the 2-0 from Boyd. Low and inside. Didn't miss by much. Blaze Jordan is on deck as the count has gone 3-0 to Jose Fermin.
9: Wow, that was close. That was actually a pitch that if they would have challenged, would have been a strike.
0: Let's see if Fermin is swinging on 3-0. The pitch, nope, inside by quite a margin, quite a wide margin. And that's ball four to load the bags with two down. And Blaze Jordan due up.
9: Still nobody up in the Cubs bullpen. Tommy with the slow walk out to the mound. I would assume that the phone will ring in the bullpen at any second. And there'll be some action and you see some guys moving around now. So Hotovy will go slow the game down for Boyd and the Cubs will get somebody warming up in their bullpen.
0: Tommy undoubtedly talking about how to work to the batter, Blaze Jordan. Ron, what might that entail?
9: You know, so far in the ballgame, you punched him out in the first at bat, and then he flew out fairly deep to center in his second AB. You know, to me, right now for Boyd, it's what are your best pitches right now that you have the most confidence in to execute where you want them to go? That to me, when you start getting into this heat and you're in that, what is it, about 80 pitches in the game now, I would think.
0: Exactly 80.
9: 80. So, you know, that's the big question if you're Matthew. What can I execute really well and see if that will work and get me out of this inning?
0: Here we go. Bases loaded. Two down. No score. Sixth inning. Blaze Jordan the batter. The pitch by Boyd. A swing and a pop fly. Foul. Amaya running over. Does he have room? He makes the catch. Over near the on-deck circle, third base side. Inning over. Jordan fouls out to the Cubs catcher Amaya. Nice play by Miguel. We go to the seventh inning. Nothing, nothing game. 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
1: The Bat. Top 7 in St. Louis. Cubs and Cardinals still scoreless. 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Room for everyone, ready for wherever the road takes you. Pat?
0: All right, Zach, thank you. We go to inning number 7, nothing-nothing game. Alex Bregman first up, hits a ground ball to the hole at short, fielded by Wynn. Throw to first in time, one pitch, one down. The new Cardinal pitcher, right-hander Ryan Stanek. What's the plan against him, Ron?
9: Well, Stanek, big, strong guy, very good fastball, good slider. Been around the league a long time. Hard thrower.
0: One away, nothing-nothing game. Ian Happ, the batter. Let's think about the possibility of a solo home run winning a game like this. So the guys with power, their at-bats take on a little added significance. We're going to take a look at some baseball history brought to you by villageofbedfordpark.com. It's time to make history for your business in Bedford Park. Happ takes low and inside, 1-1.
9: Anything big happen today's date, the 29th?
0: Yes, sir. Von Hansen, shortstop for the Senators, became the 8th big leaguer to execute an unassisted triple play.
9: Oh, wow. That had to be two men on, or bases loaded, everybody moving on the pitch, line drive to short.
0: It sounds right.
9: Right.
0: Runner at first.
9: Yeah.
0: Overcommits running towards second. Yeah. Shortstop, as you said, caught the ball and steps on second. And then runs over and tags the runner coming from first. That's about the only way you could really imagine. It might have been an unusual play. I'm not sure. Here's the pitch on the way. Swinging away, fouled away by Ian Happ.
9: Coming to you live all season long, the Invesco QQQ broadcast booth, proud partner of the Chicago Cubs.
0: Yep, nothing for two. He'll take low and inside for a ball. Seventh inning, nothing game. Smokey Burgess of the Pirates at Crosley Field hit 3 home runs and drove in 9. A swing and a miss, strike 3, and Happ is out number 2. So Smokey actually did that as a Cincinnati Red, as they beat the Pirates 16-5, but Smokey Burgess was the catcher for Ron Santo's first big league at-bat. It was in Pittsburgh. It was in June of 1960, and Ron always told this story. It always gave me a good laugh. Here's a pitch. Taken high for a ball. Bob Friend is on the mound pitching. First pitch, he throws a wicked curveball, and it's a called strike. Smokey walks out in front of Santo, throws the ball to Friend, and says, "Kid, that was a big leg curveball." Friend said, "Thank you."
9: Yeah, that's about all I can say.
0: Then the next hit, the next pitch, he drills a base hit.
9: Oh, really? There you go.
0: To drive in a run. I was told him you should have yelled to Smokey from first. That catcher, that's a big league RBI.
9: That's a big league hit right there.
0: Yes, sir. 2-1 on Conforto. But it was one of those things, and you probably have vivid memories of your very first game. I mean, people involved, pitches involved, count it was, how you felt, who was there watching you.
9: Absolutely.
0: Your senses are just so heightened.
9: You never forget that. And the adrenaline rush of walking to home plate is immense. And I'd never felt that before in my life.
0: I feel that way when I throw out the first pitch at Wrigley before a game. Maybe not quite as intensely as you felt.
9: I was going to say, wow. We're going to have to call back home. I want to see you go back out there and throw. And we got the Yankees and Dodgers coming in. We can, it'll be a packed house.
0: Someone's been barking at me a little bit here. Here's the 3-2 pitch down low for a ball, and that's ball four. Conforto gets the walk with two down. Michael is not really a base-stealing candidate as Pedro Ramirez comes up. And let's see if Pedro can find a gap and drive in a run in this spot. Nothing game.
9: Yeah, the big key now is for Conforto at first to make sure you get a good secondary lead. Probably won't be running, but boy, you want him to score if you get a gapper.
0: Pitch to Pedro low in the dirt. Rolls a few feet away, but not far enough for Conforto to advance. Baseball is such an unpredictable game. Well, on the last two nights, the Cubs have been lashing out base hits virtually every inning. 31 hits in the two games. Tonight, they have a grand total of one hit.
9: Yeah, crazy, right? And I'll tell you, May threw the ball very well tonight. He sprayed the ball around the strike zone. I think out of his first 28 pitches in the ballgame, I'm sure of this, 14 balls, 14 strikes. But then he settled in from that moment and threw enough strikes to be very effective and just made it difficult on the Cubs hitters. That last walk, it's sponsored by itsnotagameillinois.com. Speeding in a work zone, as Zach says, is like arguing with an ump. It's a no-win. Mind your signs and avoid your fines, just in case you needed to know that, Mr. Gage.
0: 1-0 pitch swung on and missed by Pedro Ramirez. Now, you mentioned Zach's name in there. Jack, did you do the writing for that particular commercial?
9: He might get a little piece of this action here. You never know.
0: I'm trying to work that for him, Ron. Here's the 1-1 pitch. It's a wild pitch. Coming back to the screen, the catcher doesn't know where the ball is. He might have been able to go to third, but there are two down. Now a base hit could drive him in. And the count on Pedro Ramirez will go to, is it 1-1, I believe?
9: It is 1-1.
0: It's two balls and one strike. 2-1.
9: My computer's still trying to figure out the argue with the ump situation.
0: It was a WP allowing Conforto to get to second. It's a deep drive to right down the line, and this ball is going to go foul. Hard hit ball by Pedro Ramirez, but he pulled it foul. And the count now is 2-2.
9: Well, you got a fastball inside, hammered it, just pulled the trigger a touch early and hooked it foul.
0: Good old-fashioned pitcher's duel. Nothing. Seventh inning, two down. A runner at second for the Cubs. That's Conforto. Pedro Ramirez trying to drive him in. And the 2-2. Fouled away. Had a good swing.
9: Yeah, he's had some good swings tonight. Punched out, grounded to second. Hooked a couple balls deep to right, foul.
0: Stanek, the right-hander, Ryan Stanek, with a brand-new ball, glances back at the runner and brings it. The ball is popped up foul over near the third base dugout, and this ball is out of play. Again, we talk about the immense amount of foul territory here in St. Louis. So every foul ball on a spot like this, you really have to wait. Two and two, two down, nothing game. The lead by Conforto down at second. He's about 12 feet off the bag. The next pitch outside, three and two.
9: Stan Quint with a little split finger, and he threw that one very hard for a split. That was 90-mile-an-hour split finger off the plate away. Always big pitch and ball game here.
0: Let's see if Pedro gets something to hit on three and two. You do have a bag open. Dansby Swanson on deck.
9: I would think the veteran pitcher would throw something off speed and not throw a sprint.
0: The 3-2. Swing and a foul back.
9: It was a fastball, and it looked like it was in the zone. It might have been down and away, but it was in the zone. I'm kind of surprised Stanek threw him a strike.
0: Let's see if he does it again here, Ron. 3-2.
9: This will be the ninth pitch of this at-bat for Ramirez and Stanek.
0: Right-handed pitcher, left-handed batter. And the pitch, high for ball four. That was a professional plate appearance by Pedro Ramirez. And for a relatively inexperienced player, that was impressive.
9: Yeah, that's a very good at-bat and a good take, Patrick. You know, you got a young guy out there, you know, battling against a real veteran pitcher who can make it tough on lefties with the high fastball and split. He had a great AB.
0: Here is Dansby Swanson, 0 for 2 with a couple of ground outs. Dansby takes the fastball away, ball one. Cub fans ready to make some noise in this spot. Scoreless game. Seventh inning, Conforto leads at second. Ramirez at first. The 1-0. Down low, and it's 2-0. What's your thinking here?
9: I think you got to look for a fastball here if you're Dansby. And see if you get that heater and be on time.
0: Stanek, long hair flowing out the back of his red cap. The 2-0. Swing and a miss. He was on him, but it came up empty with a good cut.
9: Yeah, that was good swing and a good fastball. 97-mile-an-hour fastball inside corner.
0: Swanson waiting for the 2-1 from Stanek. Here it is. Swing and a miss. He got fooled that time. Tried to check his swing. Couldn't do it. 2-2.
9: Last two pitches, both fastballs to Dansby. One inside, one outside. Both at 98 miles an hour.
0: Utility starting in the Cardinal bullpen. A couple of right-handers getting ready in back of Stanek. Cubs with a scoring chance, two out, two on. And the 2-2. Swing and a miss, strike three. A high hard one got him. Cubs don't score. They get a couple of walks, lead two, middle of the seventh inning. Nothing game. Cubs and Cardinals on the Score and the Northwestern Medicine Cubs Radio Network.
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6: 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In San Francisco earlier today, the Giants, a 16-3 hammering of the Brewers. Daniel Susak hit two home runs. So at the moment, the Cubs 5.5 games behind first-place Milwaukee in the National League Central.
0: All right, Zach. Matthew Boyd on the mound. Deep drive into right center field, going over and making a backhanded running catch is Seiya Suzuki. Nathan Church gave that ball a long ride, but it's a long, loud out. One away here in the seventh inning. Good play.
9: Now, that's that area in the ballpark that we talked about the first two ball games, where that deep gap here in this park in Busch Stadium. You got to really hit it a long way. And, you know, Church hit it right to the wall, and Suzuki brought it in.
0: Pedro Pajes, the batter. Matthew Boyd still on the mound. Pitching great ball tonight. Four hits allowed, no runs. Well, you get into these stretches where you're playing, as the Cubs are, 17 days in a row. These are very important games. When you have a starter that can give you seven or eight or nine sometimes.
9: Absolutely.
0: Give that bullpen a little much-needed rest. Speaking of the bullpen, a right-hander starting to throw for the Cubs.
9: Matthew at 84 pitches here in the game.
0: Nothing ball game. One away, bases empty. Pajes waiting for the 1-1 from Boyd. Here it comes. Fastball just missed outside. Boyd at 85 pitches, comes back 2-1. Changeup is low and outside, 3-1.
9: That last changeup, that one looked like first pitch I've seen that Boyd looked a little fatigued throwing that ball.
0: And the 3-1. Bouncing ball right side. Ramirez will run over, gobble it up, throw to first, gets his man. Two down.
9: Good pitch. Little changeup and gets the little roller off the end of the bat. And Ramirez comes in. Pais does not run well. So routine out. You're one out away from throwing seven shutout innings against the Cardinals.
0: As you're wondering about Nico Hoerner, he's fine. He's healthy. Just getting a night off. He might come off the bench and play a key role before this one's over. J.J. Weatherholt steps in and takes outside for ball one. Now, this guy could steal a bag, so you do not want him getting on in this spot. He has bounced out three times. Make it four times as he grounds to second. Ramirez backhands, throws him out. Seven shutout innings for Matthew Boyd. Let's see if the Cubs can get him a run or five. We go to the eighth inning. Nothing game on the score and the Northwestern Medicine Cubs Radio Network.
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9: No score, top of the eighth inning here on a warm night at Busch Stadium in St. Louis. 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
0: Eighth inning run, nothing game. George Soriano, a right-hander, pitching for St. Louis. Miguel Amaya leads it off and takes a strike. And according to Zach, George is a cousin of former Cub Alfonso Soriano. Here comes the 0-1. Amaya hits a high pop fly, might be playable in this park. Over near the first base dugout is Burleson. Nope, it's out of play.
13: Pitcher meeting, here's this evening's official attendance total, 31,499.
0: You may have heard the announcement of the attendance, 31,499. We're going to see how we did in the Benny's Beverage Depot attendance game. If you can't find it at Benny's, it's probably not worth drinking. 0-2 on Amaya. Soriano from the stretch. The pitch drilled foul past third.
9: Boy, Amaya was right on an inside heater. Just hooked it foul.
0: Pete Crow Armstrong is on deck. And then Seiya Suzuki. Nail-biting time. Eighth inning, nothing game. Amaya takes the ball just outside. Looks like Ron Coomer was the winner in the Benny's Beverage Depot attendance game. Ron guessed 29,000, and he was the closest. Here comes the 1-2. Soriano looking out over third base as he comes set. There's a big chop foul toward third. Actually ended up in fair territory, but it hit him in the foot while he was in the box. Dead ball immediately. So, Ron, how are you going to celebrate your big win in the Benny's Beverage Depot attendance game?
9: Well, they are a champagne provider.
0: That's what they say.
9: Here comes. Have a little champagne with me?
0: 1-2 to Amaya is down low. It's a team party at Coomer's room at the hotel. Is that what you're trying to say?
9: Sure, why would you?
0: You may not be there, but
9: yeah, I know. Yeah.
0: Have fun, guys. See
9: yeah. Enjoy the night.
0: 2-2 pitch swung on and missed. The ball dropped by the catcher, Pajes. He'll throw to first in time. And Amaya is out number one.
9: Yeah, now Pete coming to the plate, and they're not going to make a change and bring lefty in, obviously, with Soriano just coming into the game. But this is where you'd really like Pete to be able to get on base. He can create some havoc with him being on, or he just hit one out of the ballpark. He's got 21 bombs, I do believe.
0: He swings away and fouls it away.
9: 23 bombs. I don't want to take two away, yeah.
0: Tonight he is 0 for 3. Ron, he is 0 for 10 in this series, so he's due. Scoreless game in the eighth. The 0-1. Pete takes a changeup for a strike. Nothing in two. It was in a very hittable area, but he was not looking for an off-speed pitch. Yeah, the big right-hander Soriano brings it again. Off speed outside. 1-2. Game number 9 in the season series. There will be 13 games total between the Cubs and Cardinals. They've split the first 8. That's usually the way it goes, or close to it. And the set for the 1-2. And PCA hits a ground ball to first, charging and picking as Burleson runs over, steps on the bag. Out number 2.
9: Pretty good off-speed pitch by Soriano. He had feet out front and just rolls over a little two-hopper to Burleson.
0: So it's up to Seiya Suzuki in this spot. Seiya has walked, fly to left, and popped out. And, of course, he has the power to give the Cubs the lead with one swing. 18 home runs for the year.
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0: The next offering is a strike. 31,000 plus are here. Many Cub fans. Cubs with one hit, Cardinals with 4. Neither team with an error, and great pitching on both sides. And the 1-1. Low and outside, 2-1.
9: Cubs' one hit in this ballgame was a double by Bregman. He hit a bomb out to right center. Ground rule double is bounced on the warning track.
0: Now the 2-1. Breaking ball swung on and missed. Seiya out in front, 2-2. Well, one reason the crowd is not as big as it normally would be, the Cardinals have been struggling. They are actually under 500 now after losing the first two in this series. Under 500 for the first time all year. Here comes the 2-2. Low and outside, 3-2. You always think about one swing and one long ball in a game like this.
9: Absolutely. And, you know, the ballpark is not playing all that big. I mean, it's hot and humid here, so the ball will carry.
0: The payoff pitch to Suzuki. Taken high, ball 4. No challenge. It's a base on balls. Suzuki at first, 2 down, and Michael Busch coming up.
9: Now Busch, a left-handed hitter against the right-handed Soriano. This could be a pretty good matchup for Michael. He just missed in his last at-bat in the 6th inning, hit a high towering shot to Walker on the track and right.
0: Now Soriano's pitch to Busch. There's a strike, 0-1. You're wondering about Suzuki. He's got decent running speed, but he's not a big base stealer. Here's the pitch on the way to Busch. Taken for a strike. Suzuki, one stolen base, and that's the only one he's tried all year. So 1-1. Soriano backs away. Busch backed out of the box. There's always sense when the ball game is on the line on every pitch, which it is right now. And the pitch. Swinging a foul back by Busch. The outfielders run much deeper. They don't want a ball hit over their head, something that would allow Suzuki to score from first. So there's more space in front of them for base hits to fall in.
9: Church has to be a good 25 feet deeper than he normally plays, at least. Left fielder is a step and a dive from the warning track.
0: There's a chopper foul right side. Suzuki on 0-2. Let's see if he might be on the run, on the move. What do you think?
9: I would say, you know this, you're going to get some off-speed pitches. I would say there's not a problem there. I'd send him.
0: He's not running. Swing and a miss by Busch to end the inning. Off-speed pitch got him. Cubs don't score. It's on to the bottom of the eighth inning in a nothing-nothing game. On the score in the Northwestern Medicine Cubs Radio Network.
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0: Bottom of the eighth inning, Jacob Webb is the new man on the mound for the Cubs. Nothing-nothing game, Jordan Walker batting. First pitch, low and outside. A tremendous outing for Matthew Boyd. He'll have no decision, but this might have been the best game he's ever pitched in a Cub uniform.
9: Yeah, it was outstanding. He had great command from pitch number one.
0: Walker will take a strike, 1-1.
9: 7 shutout innings, 4 hits. Pretty good.
0: 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Webb always works from the stretch, the 1-1. Fastball, strike two called. 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Webb, a hard-throwing right-hander. 47th game of the year. Here's the pitch. Strike three called. Walker never took the bat off his shoulder. Some bullseyes thrown by Jacob Webb.
9: Yeah, he made some good pitches. This last one, fastball. And Walker's surprised that this ball is right down the middle. He was expecting anything but a fastball, and he got one center cut, didn't pull the trigger.
0: Nothing-nothing game. Bottom of the eighth inning, Ivan Herrera. Swings and misses in a breaking ball. Glancing to the Cubs' ninth inning, Alex Bregman will lead off, Ian Happ to follow, and then Michael Conforto. The 0-1 from Webb. Off speed, called strike two.
9: A good hook right in the outside corner. Excellent pitch.
0: Cardinals have their bullpen going. It looks like a right-hander throwing for them. Here's a swing and a chop foul at the plate.
9: Brian, right-hander warming up in the pen for St. Louis.
0: Scoreless game. Bases empty. One away. Bottom of the eighth. Herrera waiting and the pitch. Swung on and missed. Strike three. A high hard one gets him. Two down.
9: Pair punch outs in the inning for Webb. He comes in blazing some eaters. threw a fastball to get Walker, and now a high gas fastball right past Herrera.
0: Another dangerous hitter steps in, Alec Burleson, left-handed batter. And he'll take one down low, ball one.

0: comeback, or he threw that one inside and it came back over the inside corner.
1: Happ swings and misses at a curveball. 2-2. Happ just trying to get on with one away in a scoreless game in the top of the ninth inning. And he'll swing and miss, strike three, out number two.
0: Couple good off-speed pitches to Ian to get the punch out. 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
1: Michael Conforto batting. He's got some power, and he swings and misses. O'Brien has only allowed two home runs in 42 innings of work. Here comes the 0-1. Call strike two. He's making some very good pitches.
0: He's painting both corners of the strike zone, and then he's had a very good off-speed pitch so far in this inning.
1: The outfield very, very deep. Pretty much straight away. Two down, top of the ninth, no score in the game. Bases empty, and the 0-2 pitch to Conforto. Michael takes a curve down low.
0: For me, so deep, he needs a ticket.
1: Mm-hmm.
0: I mean, you can't get much deeper than that unless you're standing in the dirt on a warning track.
1: So they're going to give up all singles in front of them. They don't want a ball hit over their heads for an extra base knock. Here's a check swing inside. It almost hit Conforto. It did hit him. Interesting, Ron. The umpires appealed to see if he swung. He did not swing, and then the ball hit him. Had he swung and it hit him, he'd still be out.
0: Yeah, he'd be out. That's right.
1: But he did not swing, so it's a hit by pitch.
0: Yep. So he gets hit by the pitch, and he will get his base after the appeal. But that works out great for the Cubs. And then the Cubs with a pinch runner coming into the ballgame.
1: Justin Dean is the pinch runner at first, running for Conforto.
0: I would think he'd be off and running.
1: Pedro Ramirez at the plate. Dean a good lead, not running. And Ramirez takes low and inside. What would be your approach if you're Ramirez?
0: Well, you're looking to drive a ball somewhere, but if the other thing, too, is Dean, O'Brien's slow to the plate, so Dean's got to take off on this pitch.
1: He's got his lead. A pickoff throw, and it's a wild throw, and Dean is going to go down to second base. That's as good as a stolen base. It's going to be a throwing error on the pitcher, I believe.
2: E1.
1: It is. And now the Cubs have the go-ahead run in scoring position. Now, does that change your at-bat if you're Ramirez?
0: I don't think so. You're still trying to drive a ball or get you a base hit. The key for the Cubs, though, is any kind of base hit to the outfield grass will score Dean easily.
1: Errors by the opponent. 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Two down, a man at second base. Pedro Ramirez in the game has struck out, grounded out, and walked. The outfielder's not quite so deep. They want to be able to make a throw home if necessary.
0: Yeah, they're going to walk Ramirez now.
1: Intentional walk for Pedro. Dansby Swanson coming up.
0: Now, a couple things here. Ramirez, everybody around the league knows he has been swinging the bat well. And now you got right on right with O'Brien, the all-star closer against Dansby. Here's her for Dansby. Boy, if you could shoot one the other way, you'll drive in that run.
1: Right-hander, right-hander, the pitch. Dansby takes a strike. He's got a good fastball.
0: Yeah, that was a fastball in the outside corner.
1: Dean leads at second. Ramirez at first. No score, ninth inning. Two outs. Swanson checks his swing on the next pitch. A breaking ball misses down low, 1-1.
0: Pretty good hook by O'Brien. Great take by Dansby.
1: They're mean well off the left field line. The left fielder about 100 feet off the left field line. Now Dansby takes outside, 2-1. Whenever you walk a guy intentionally, it always puts a little more pressure on your pitcher to throw strikes to the next batter. Now it's 2-1. And here it comes. Swing and a miss. 2-2.
0: Everything away from Dansby in this at bat.
1: Runners take their leads. First and second. Two down. We're in the top of inning number 9. Nothing game. Cubs and Cardinals. History of playing nail biters against each other. We've got another one tonight. And the 2-2. Swinging a fly ball, shallow right. Burleson going out. Walker coming in. The right fielder makes the catch. And that ends the inning. Swanson retired on a short fly ball to right. Cubs do not score. Leave a pair. Middle of the ninth inning. Cubs nothing, Cardinals nothing. This is The Score in the Northwestern Medicine Cubs Radio.
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12: Retransmitted in any form, and the accounts and descriptions of this game may not be disseminated without the express written consent of the Chicago Cubs. Pat?
1: Bottom of the ninth inning, Caleb Thielbar, veteran left-hander, is now doing the Cub pitching. Mason Wynn to lead it off. Jose Fermin to bat next, and then Blaze Jordan. It's very simple. Thielbar needs to put a zero on the board and get this game into extra innings. Curveball is in there for a strike to Mason Wynn.
0: Thielbar, very good left-hander, good hook, good running fastball.
1: Wynn drives it foul, 0-2. What do you like here, Ron?
0: I like the fastball away from Wynn and staying away from him. So, to me, in this situation now in the bottom of the ninth and there's been no runs, the thing you want to stay away from is that power slot where guys that don't hit a lot of home runs could actually hit one. So that down and in pitch, to me, better be in off the plate and down about shoe top high if you go inside.
1: Wynn has 4 home runs. He swings and misses strike 3. He tried to check, couldn't do it. And that's out number 1. A pitch down in the dust. Wynn obviously swung. And he is out number 1. Yeah, he swung almost a full cut.
0: Tough plays of the game tonight, sponsored by Loyola Medicine. Loyola Medicine defines tough. We really haven't had any major catches of the game today, I don't believe. 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
1: Jose Fermin will take a curveball for a strike. In the eighth inning, Jacob Webb struck out all three. Now Thielbar strikes out Wynn to begin the ninth inning. Nothing game. Her ball is going to be missing down low, 1-1.
0: Zach just handed me a note. How about the Saya catch in right center, that running catch that he made? That was a really good catch.
1: Yep.
0: He'll be the catch of the game.
1: Yes, sir. Now the 1-1. It just missed outside. 2-1. Cardinals have a right-hander going, just in case the game goes into extra innings. And now the 2-1. Just outside, 3-1.
0: Pitching changes by the Cubs, sponsored by James Hardy Building Products, siding with the Cubs. I would not throw a pitch inside. I would stay right out there where Thielbar has been pitching him away.
1: Breaking ball in there for a strike. And the batter, Fermin, wants to challenge that call. He thought it missed.
0: Boy, that was an inside breaking ball. I'm surprised he didn't swing. You're looking for a ball in or half.
13: Pitching a strike. St. Louis has one remaining.
0: And that ball got a lot of plate.
1: And it's a strike. And the count, 3-2. Nothing game. Bottom of the ninth inning. One away. Base is empty. And the payoff pitch. Swing and a miss. Strike three. A big, slow curveball gets in. Five straight strikeouts, combining the work of Webb and now Thielbar here in the ninth, and the batter is Blaze Jordan.
0: A great pitch, good hook. For me, it's obvious he wasn't picking up the breaking ball at all off Thielbar's hand.
1: Thielbar trying to get the Cubs into extra innings here in Missouri. Blaze Jordan waiting and taking down low.
0: Jordan, in his short time here in the big leagues, has one home run.
1: The 1-0, swing and a miss. Nice overhand curveball. He's thrown that pitch a couple of times in this inning. The veteran lefty ready for the 1-1. Here it comes. Chop foul. What do you like, Ron? 1-2.
0: You got a couple options now. Jordan has seen the breaking ball a couple times down and in. And the last one he had a decent swing at. This could be an elevated fastball here, and you could get a punch out.
1: Bregman guards the line at third. The pitch high for a ball. 2-2.
0: I'd stay right up there one more time. See if you get him a swing at it.
1: And the 2-2. Line to left, down the line, fair ball. It's going to be an extra base hit. Cap chases it down. It's a double for Blaze Jordan. It was a curveball, and he lined it just fair down the left field line. A two-base hit, and the Cardinals threatening now in the bottom of the ninth inning.
0: You know, baseball is such a funny game. You make some great pitches with curveballs and your fastball, and you know, you're doing good. And every pitch could be the right pitch or the wrong pitch. It's all dependent on the execution. That one in the strike zone, and it gets hooked down in the corner. If it's 6 inches lower, it's probably either fouled off or swung and missed.
1: Torres is going to be the pinch runner at second base. Brian Torres running at second.
0: Now the Cubs' defense in the infield, you just got to keep the ball in the infield. Do whatever you can do to not let the ball get to the outfield.
1: Nathan Church, the batter. He takes a curve for a strike. Bottom of the ninth inning, two down, tie game, a runner at second. Torres takes his lead, the pitch. Fouled away. Now it's 0-2. What do you like, Ron?
0: Now the curveball has been Thielbar's pitch. You could go fastball away. You could go curveball away.
1: Brian Torres leads at second. The count is 0-2. Lefty against lefty, the pitch. Fouled away. These two teams know about drama at the end of ball games, both here and at Wrigley. My goodness, have they had some nail biters over the years. Now the 0-2 on the way. Pop fly should be an easy play for Swanson. Dansby is there. He's got it. And this ball game is going to go into extra innings. Nothing-nothing game. Cubs and Cardinals on the score in the Northwestern Medicine Cubs Radio Network.
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12: 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Huh?
1: Cardinals with a new pitcher, right-hander Luis Castillo. Torres will remain in the game in left. Fermin, who was in left, moves in to play third base. The courtesy runner at second is Dansby Swanson. And Nico Hoerner lines one, and it's caught by the second baseman, Weatherholt. Nico Hoerner pinch hitting on the very first pitch, almost able to line it into right field, but a good catch by Weatherholt, and it's out number one.
0: Now they pinch hit with Nico, knowing that he can shoot the ball the other way. He's going to at least advance the runner and get a hit, and hits a line drive bolt that gets caught by Weatherholt.
1: Here is Pete Crow Armstrong, and he'll take a strike. Cubs in extra inning games this year are 8-5. Cardinals are 7-4. Swanson at second, one away, no score, 10th inning. Pete will hit a high fly ball into deep right field. Back goes Walker. That ball's got a chance. Gone. Two-run home run, Pete Crow Armstrong. Cubs lead 2-0 here in the 10th inning.
0: As soon as he hit it, he knew it. He threw the bat down, looked at the Cubs dugout, and watched the ball sail well over the right field wall. A long home run for Pete Crow Armstrong and gives the Cubs a 2-0 lead.
1: His 24th. Pete knew it. He got all of it. And the Cubs have broken the scoreless game, a two-run home run. Now let's see if they can add on. Here is Seiya Suzuki taking a strike. 424 feet, 424. A 424-foot blast for Pete Crow Armstrong. His first hit in 12 at-bats in the series, and it comes at a great time. Ground ball right side. That's a base hit to right. Suzuki, a one-out single. Cubs lead 2-0. Michael Busch, the batter.
0: third time Suzuki has been on base. Two walks and now a single. What a big swing of the bat for the Cubs by Pete Crow Armstrong once again. Home run number 24, I believe, for Pete.
18: Yeah.
1: Suzuki at first. Michael Bush, the batter. The catcher, Pahez, out to talk to Gastelum. Luis is from Mexico. Makes his home in the town of Los Mochis and born in Ahome. A-H-O-M-E. Ahome. Ahome. 1 away, 2 runs in. Cubs lead 2-0, 10th inning. Here's Bush swinging away and fouling it back. Stallone has not found time yet, maybe, to find a barber. Long hair flowing out the back of his red Cardinal cap. Swing and a miss by Michael Bush. You live near a barber?
0: It's often personal.
1: Oh, and two. Never mind. We'll get to it later.
0: I don't think so.
1: That's an interesting response. Here's the 0-2 pitch. Swing foul back by Michael Bush. All of a sudden, Cardinal fans got very, very quiet. Some, in fact, have headed for the exits. Top of the 10th inning, Cubs on top, 2-0. Yeah, the right-hander ready, and the 0-2 pitch to Bush. Bouncer foul. It'll stay up there with a count of 0-2. Glancing to the bottom of inning number 10. The number 9 hitter, Pahez, is due to lead off, and then Weatherholt and Walker to follow. Church will be the courtesy runner for them. Now Bush pulls another one foul on the ground. Still 0-2. Cubs trying to make it 3 in a row to start this 4-game series with a day game tomorrow. They've already wrapped up a winning road trip by virtue of going 2-of-3 in Pittsburgh and winning the first two here. Here comes the 0-2. And that's going to be down low, 1-2. But if they win tonight, 5-1 with one to go.
0: Yeah, that's some road trip. And in your own division. That's the other thing that really stands out.
1: And the Pirates, an up-and-coming team. Here's the next pitch, fouled away. And the Cardinals, it's one of those rivalries where no matter what your records are, you know it's going to be competitive.
0: Yeah,
1: almost always. Yeah. Here or Wrigley, no matter who's in first or not, you're going to see good, solid ball games. Now the next pitch to Bush. Bouncing ball to second. Weatherholt to win. And the throw to first is a double play. But the Cubs scored twice on the two-run home run by Pete Crow Armstrong. As we go to the bottom of the 10th inning, fasten those seatbelts. 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
0: Carson Kelly comes in to catch. Hugo Hoyner remains in the game at second base. The courtesy runner for the Cardinals is Church. The man on the mound for the Cubs is Trent Thornton. And here we go. 2-0 Cubs, bottom of the 10th inning. Lars Nootbaar to pinch hit, and he'll take a strike, and it's 0-1. Pitching changes by the Cubs, sponsored by James Hardy Building Products, siding with the Cubs. Cubs lead 2-0. Here's the next pitch. It's low for a ball. Ron's going to name the toast of the game ball player momentarily, presented by Benny's Beverage Depot. Benny's is the official champagne provider of the Cubs. If you can't find it at Benny's, it's probably not worth drinking. And the 1-1. A swing and a foul off to the left, out of play.
24: Now you get two guys in this ballgame today that have had massive impacts on the game, and both of them will be our toast of the game ball player. Matthew Boyd with 7 shutout innings with 3 hits. And Pete Crow Armstrong with the 10th inning 2-run homer, the only run scored so far in the ballgame.
0: Low for a ball. The count now is 1-2 on Lars Nootbaar.
24: Can't find it at Benny's. It's probably not worth drinking, but can't give the toast of the game to one or the other, could you? They're both just great games today.
0: Bouncer toward the middle, knocked down by Hoyner, but it's going to be an infield single. And immediately the Cardinals are threatening. It's an infield single. And now the Cardinal fans have come to life.
24: Well, that's that area on the field in the infield where, you know, you can get the ground ball base hit with the shift. The pull side of the mound up the middle. Nico, even if he catches this ball on the dive, he's not going to throw out Nootbaar at first.
0: J.J. Weatherholt, the batter. Cubs lead is 2-0. Runners at first and third. Nobody out. Bottom of the 10th inning for the Cardinals. Weatherholt took outside. He is 0-4. He's grounded out to the right side 4 times in this game. Now the 1-0. Fastball away, ball 2. Cubs outfield straight away against Weatherholt. Let's see if Thornton can come back and get him. It's 2-0. And the pitch inside, 3-0. The Cub lead is a precarious 2-0. 2 men on, nobody out. The pitch, a strike.
24: Good quality strike in the outside corner, 94 mile an hour heater. Rolleston, the left-hander for the Cubs, now warming up for the Cubs bullpen.
0: Right-hander ready for the 3-1 to Weatherholt. A swing and a foul at the plate. Hit the batter in the foot and then squirted into fair territory, but it was dead the minute it hit him in the box. Now it's 3-2. What do you like, Rob?
24: Well, you get a couple options. You go fastball away. I would not throw anything down and in the strike zone, that's for sure. And you just don't want to, you know, put a guy like Weatherholt in a position where you're in his power zone. I'd stay away from him.
0: Here's the 3-2. He walked in. The bases are loaded. Nobody out.
1: And now the Cardinal fans making a lot of noise. Jordan Walker is due up, and he's their best hitter. He's their RBI leader with 77. Tommy Cottavy, the pitching coach, out to talk about exactly how they want to work to Jordan Walker. What would be your advice?
24: I think they've gotten him out today with a lot of off-speed stuff. And to me, if you're gonna throw strikes, I would be spinning balls if I were Thornton against him. And whether it's breaking ball or split or change, I would not throw him a fastball in the zone. I would be spinning breaking balls to him this entire path.
1: Cubs keep the infield back. Walker ready to step in. And the right-hander ready. And the pitch on the way to Walker. It's down low for ball one.
24: First pitch breaking ball. Little cutter down and away.
1: Trent Thornton on the hot seat right now. Bases loaded, nobody out. Cubs lead 2-0, 10th inning. And the 1-0 to Walker. Breaking ball low and outside. Thornton landed a little awkwardly on that pitch. Kind of landed off balance.
24: Went back-to-back cutters away and missed both times off the plate.
1: Now it's 2-0. And the pitch. Check swing, that should be a strike. It is. The ball was not in the strike zone, but the batter, Walker, tried to check and couldn't do it. That's a strike.
24: That's a very surprising swing. Thornton has not come close to the strike zone yet, and it's 2-1.
1: The next pitch, a bouncer toward third, slowly hit. Loved by Bregman, he steps on the bag. A run scores, but they get the out at third. Fielder's choice, Bregman grabbed the grounder on the run, stepped on the bag, that forced out the runner at third. A run scores, it's now a 2-1 ball game, but now men at first and second with one down.
24: Yeah, kind of an odd play. I thought this ball was going to roll foul. It stays fair. Bregman catches it right on, basically on the third base bag, and just stands on the bag to get that force at third.
1: Now, Ivan Herrera, the batter. Herrera 2-for-4 in the game. The Cub lead is 2-1. Here's a swing and drive. Left center field. In the gap. It's going to be a base hit. The tying run is in. Walker around third, heading home. The throw by Swanson is not in time. And the Cardinals win the ball game. Ivan Herrera with a double into the gap in left center, driving in two. And the Cardinals rally for three in the bottom of the 10th inning. And they beat the Cubs by a score of 3-2.
24: Now, tough ball game for the Cubs. It's one of those games where, you know, you get a great pitch game, and then Pete hits the big home run in the 10th to give you the lead. And you know, typical Cubs-Cardinals series game, you know, the Cardinals come back in the 10th and end up with a big swing in the bat to win a ballgame.
1: Cardinals beat the Cubs 3-2. We'll be back in a minute with the totals. 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
1: From the Mibash area, here's your forecast. For tonight, it's going to stay clear with lows in the upper 50s. Thursday is going to be a sunny day. Look for highs in the lower 80s. On Thursday night, mostly clear in the evening, becoming partly cloudy as we head overnight. Lows of the lower 60s. Friday is going to be partly cloudy in the morning, becoming mostly cloudy in the afternoon. Highs will be in the lower 80s. On Friday night, mostly cloudy with a chance of showers in the evening, and that's your MyBash area forecast. I'm Nick Rice.
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1: From the MyBash area, here's your forecast. For tonight, it's going to stay clear with lows in the upper 50s. Thursday is going to be a sunny day. Look for highs in the lower 80s. On Thursday night, mostly clear in the evening, becoming partly cloudy as we head overnight, lows of the lower 60s. Friday is going to be partly cloudy in the morning, becoming mostly cloudy in the afternoon. Highs will be in the lower 80s. On Friday night, mostly cloudy with a chance of showers in the evening, and that's your MyBash area forecast. I'm Nick Rice.
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2: From the Wabash area, here's your forecast. For tonight, it's going to stay clear with lows in the upper 50s. Thursday is going to be a sunny day. Look for highs in the lower 80s. On Thursday night, mostly clear in the evening, becoming partly cloudy as we head overnight. Lows of the lower 60s. Friday is going to be partly cloudy in the morning, becoming mostly cloudy in the afternoon. Highs will be in the lower 80s. On Friday night, mostly cloudy with a chance of showers in the evening. And that's your Wabash area forecast. I'm Nick Rice.
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4: From the My Bash area, here's your forecast. For tonight, it's going to stay clear with lows in the upper 50s. Thursday is going to be a sunny day. Look for highs in the lower 80s. On Thursday night, mostly clear in the evening, becoming partly cloudy as we head overnight. Lows of the lower 60s. Friday is going to be partly cloudy in the morning, becoming mostly cloudy in the afternoon. Highs will be in the lower 80s. On Friday night, mostly cloudy with a chance of showers in the evening. And that's your My Bash area forecast. I'm Nick Rice.
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Fada. Hello, Fada. Here I am at Camp Granada. Camp is very entertaining. And they say we'll have some fun if it stops raining. I went hiking with Joe Spivey. He developed poison ivy. You remember Leonard Skinner. He got ptomaine poisoning last night after dinner. All the counselors hate the waiters. And the lake has alligators. And the head coach wants no sissies. So he reads to us from something called Ulysses. Now I don't want, this should scare you, but my bunkmate has malaria. You remember Jeffrey Hardy. They're about to organize a searching party. Take me home, oh, Mudda Fada, take me home.

0: Dearest father, darling mother, how's my precious little brother? 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
1: Senator Lindsey Graham laid to rest today in South Carolina. Friends and family remembering him as someone who never stopped working for the state he loved. Graham died suddenly on July 11th at the age of 71. 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
3: From the My Bash area, here's your forecast. For the rest of the morning, mostly clear and comfortable, low by dawn in the upper 50s. As we move through the day, abundant sunshine with a few afternoon clouds, high in the lower 80s. Tonight, partly cloudy and quiet, low in the upper 60s. Then partly sunny and more humid with clouds mixing in through the afternoon, high in the upper 80s. That's your My Bash Area forecast. I'm meteorologist Jim Renault.
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This has got to be the saddest day of my life. I called you here today for a bit of bad news. I won't be able to see you anymore because of my obligations and the ties that you have. We've been meeting here every day. And since this is our last day together, I want to hold you just one more time. 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I want to remember you just like this. 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
3: From the Wabash area, here's your forecast. For the rest of the morning, mostly clear and comfortable. Low by dawn in the upper 50s. As we move through the day, abundant sunshine with a few afternoon clouds, high in the lower 80s. Tonight, partly cloudy and quiet, low in the upper 60s. Then partly sunny and more humid with clouds mixing in through the afternoon, high in the upper 80s. That's your Wabash area forecast. I'm meteorologist Jim Rinaldi.
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7: 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You ever seem to have one of those days where it just seems like everybody's getting on your case, from your teacher all the way down to your best girlfriend? 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

0: News. I'm Chris DeMeo. Dr. Anthony Fauci appearing before a Senate committee where he refused to answer any questions about COVID and its origins. Florida Governor Ron DeSantis says the state has launched an investigation into Fauci.
1: I would love to see something happen there. The reality is a federal official has a lot of defenses to go if they're dragged into state court. And in fact, he could probably remove it to federal court.
0: DeSantis on Fox's Jesse Waters Primetime, Democrats calling the hearing politically motivated. The Senate approving a bill to impose sanctions on Russia and Iran.
2: They have had a murderous regime for 47 years that has enacted terror on Americans and our allies abroad. That must come to an end.
0: Senator Katie Britt on special report. 23 people confirmed dead from an earthquake in southwestern Japan. 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
4: From the MyBash area, here's your forecast. For the rest of the morning, mostly clear and comfortable. Low by dawn in the upper 50s. As we move through the day, abundant sunshine with a few afternoon clouds. High in the lower 80s. Tonight, partly cloudy and quiet, low in the upper 60s. Then partly sunny and more humid with clouds mixing in through the afternoon, high in the upper 80s. That's your MyBash area forecast. I'm meteorologist Jim Rinaldi.
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3: From the MyBash area, here's your forecast. For the rest of the morning, mostly clear and comfortable, low by dawn in the upper 50s. As we move through the day, abundant sunshine with a few afternoon clouds, high in the lower 80s. Tonight, partly cloudy and quiet, low in the upper 60s. Then partly sunny and more humid with clouds mixing in through the afternoon, high in the upper 80s. That's your MyBash area forecast. I'm meteorologist Jim Rinaldi.
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0: Fox News, I'm Ted Lindner. The Federal Reserve voting Wednesday to leave interest rates steady at around 3.6% for the fifth time in a row. Federal Reserve Chairman Kevin Warsh explains while inflation's still high, the economy is still strong.
1: The economy is showing impressive resilience. Even with recent shocks, the trends are positive and reveal solid growth.
0: The U.S. military conducted new airstrikes in Iran Wednesday. President Trump saying earlier in the day the Pentagon was going to hit that nation hard.
2: The president's first words on it this morning were laden with expletives and ended with the message that Iran is going to get a beating.
3: We're going to be hitting them very hard.
0: The strikes following Iran firing a barrage of missiles at American forces in the Middle East this week. And Senator Lindsey Graham laid to rest in South Carolina Wednesday. Friends and family remembering him as someone who never stopped working for the state he loved. Graham died on July 11th at the age of 71. 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
6: From the My Bash area, here's your forecast. For the rest of the morning, mostly clear and comfortable. Low by dawn in the upper 50s. As we move through the day, abundant sunshine with a few afternoon clouds, high in the lower 80s. Tonight, partly cloudy and quiet, low in the upper 60s. Then partly sunny and more humid with clouds mixing in through the afternoon, high in the upper 80s. That's your My Bash Area forecast. I'm meteorologist Jim Rinaldi.
7: Right now it's 64.

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4: From the My Bash area, here's your forecast. For the rest of the morning, mostly clear and comfortable. Low by dawn in the upper 50s. As we move through the day, abundant sunshine with a few afternoon clouds, high in the lower 80s. Tonight, partly cloudy and quiet, low in the upper 60s. Then partly sunny and more humid with clouds mixing in through the afternoon, high in the upper 80s. That's your My Bash Area forecast. I'm meteorologist Jim Rinaldi.
5: Right now it's 64.
6: It's 233.

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It's an old Memphis song. 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
1: From the My Bash area, here's your forecast. For the rest of the morning, mostly clear and comfortable. Low by dawn in the upper 50s. As we move through the day, abundant sunshine with a few afternoon clouds, high in the lower 80s. Tonight, partly cloudy and quiet, low in the upper 60s. Then partly sunny and more humid with clouds mixing in through the afternoon, high in the upper 80s. That's your My Bash Area forecast. I'm meteorologist Jim Rinaldi.
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8: From the My Bash area, here's your forecast. For the rest of the morning, mostly clear and comfortable. Low by dawn in the upper 50s. As we move through the day, abundant sunshine with a few afternoon clouds, high in the lower 80s. Tonight, partly cloudy and quiet, low in the upper 60s. Then partly sunny and more humid with clouds mixing in through the afternoon, high in the upper 80s. That's your My Bash Area forecast. I'm meteorologist Jim Rinaldi.
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1: Salzburg, January 27th, Wolfgang Amadeus is born. 1761, at the age of 5, Amadeus begins composing. 1773, he writes his first piano concerto. 1782, Wolfgang Amadeus Mozart marries Constance Weber. 1784, Wolfgang Amadeus Mozart becomes a Freemason. 1791, Mozart

Let me tell you a story about a boll weevil. 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Now, where they come from, nobody really knows. But this is the way the story goes. The farmer said to the boll weevil, "I see you're on the square." 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

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The weevil just laughed at the farmer and said, "We ain't gonna do you much harm. 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'Cause you see, if I was a lightning bug,

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4: From the My Bash area, here's your forecast. For the rest of the morning, mostly clear and comfortable, low by dawn in the upper 50s. As we move through the day, abundant sunshine with a few afternoon clouds, high in the lower 80s. Tonight, partly cloudy and quiet, low in the upper 60s. Then partly sunny and more humid with clouds mixing in through the afternoon, high in the upper 80s. That's your My Bash Area forecast. I'm meteorologist Jim Rinaldi.
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0: Fox News. I'm Chris DeMeo. Former White House Chief Medical Advisor Dr. Anthony Fauci not answering questions on COVID before a Senate committee Wednesday. Senator Ron Johnson says a probe into Fauci deserves more attention.
1: We need the federal health officials to come clean, and that's why I'm doing my investigation. You know, we've uncovered this. Legacy news media, not one news outlet has covered this as news.
0: Newly released diary entries have emerged from Fauci's government computer detailing his personal reflections. A 7-month-old infant girl is dead after being left inside a hot car for more than 2 hours in Utah. Police in Vernal say her father had forgotten that he left her there.
2: And investigators determined that the temperature inside the vehicle was between 131 and 151 degrees.
0: Fox 13's Julius Sander. Jordanian air defenses have shot down 5 missiles launched from Iran. 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
5: From the MyBash area, here's your forecast. For the rest of the morning, mostly clear and comfortable. Low by dawn in the upper 50s. As we move through the day, abundant sunshine with a few afternoon clouds, high in the lower 80s. Tonight, partly cloudy and quiet, low in the upper 60s. Then partly sunny and more humid with clouds mixing in through the afternoon, high in the upper 80s. That's your MyBash area forecast. I'm meteorologist Jim Rinaldi.
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2: From the My Bash area, here's your forecast. For the rest of the morning, mostly clear and comfortable. Low by dawn in the upper 50s. As we move through the day, abundant sunshine with a few afternoon clouds, high in the lower 80s. Tonight, partly cloudy and quiet, low in the upper 60s. Then partly sunny and more humid with clouds mixing in through the afternoon, high in the upper 80s. That's your My Bash Area forecast. I'm meteorologist Jim Rinaldi.
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1: 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The United States completing a big wave of airstrikes against Iran.
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0: Friends and family remembering him as someone who never stopped working for the state that he loved. 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
3: Last year, Indiana Secretary of Education Dr. Katie Jenner submitted a waiver request to seek more flexibility from regulations included in the Federal Elementary and Secondary Education Act. Recently, U.S. Secretary of Education Linda McMahon visited Indiana to announce the approval of the waiver. This will allow Hoosier educators to consolidate federal funding streams, reduce the amount of required paperwork, and align Indiana's new A through F accountability model with federal regulations. House Republicans have been focused on making high school more relevant for students who aren't planning to attend college but still need training and experience to find good jobs. In 2023, they passed a law establishing new high school diploma options to give students more flexibility in their education, including the ability to participate in work-based learning opportunities. They also made it a priority to reduce Hoosier K-12 education regulations so schools have more control over local decisions. In 2025, the General Assembly passed a law decreasing Indiana's education regulations by thousands of words. This year, House Enrolled Act 1004 continued that effort so teachers can focus more on educating our children. For more information, visit in.gov/IDOE. You can also find the full details of this story by visiting yournewslocal.com. The 2027 Lilly Endowment Community Scholarship application will be available beginning August 3rd in Miami County through the Miami County Community Foundation. The Lilly Endowment Community Scholarship Program will provide 147 scholarships statewide, with one being awarded in Miami County. 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Scholarship recipients will be notified in December. 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
5: From the MyBash area, here's your forecast. Sunny today with highs in the lower 80s. Mostly clear tonight with lows in the lower 60s. For tomorrow, mostly sunny in the morning, then becoming partly cloudy with highs in the lower 80s. For tomorrow night, cloudy with a slight chance of showers in the evening, then showers likely and a slight chance of thunderstorms after midnight with lows in the lower 60s. And on Saturday, showers likely with a slight chance of thunderstorms and highs in the upper 70s. That's your MyBash area forecast. I'm Mark Winston.
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You've been keeping love from me just like you were a miser. And I'll admit I wasn't very smart. So I went out and found myself a guy that's so much wiser. And he taught me the way to win your heart. My friend, witch doctor, he taught me what to say. My friend, witch doctor, he taught me what to do.

0: 105.9 The Bash, my Bash morning jam. David Seville and the Witch Doctor. That always reminds me of Halloween. We play that a lot around Halloween, but it's not Halloween yet. We're still in July, but it is July 30th. And Pam joins us with some reasons to party here on the 30th. What have you got?
1: Well, before I do that, the Witch Doctor always reminds me of Gilligan's Island.
0: Oh, I know.
1: For some reason.
0: They did have a Witch Doctor on all the time. little Gilliana. Little Gilliana.
1: Oh,
0: so funny.
1: All right. Hey, today on the 30th is Cheesecake Day.
0: With chocolate all over it.
1: Some people. Well, if that's what you prefer. Now, you know, some people like to order cheesecake when they go out. Some people like to make their own homemade cheesecakes. Can you believe that their cheesecake is so popular that there's a restaurant named after cheesecake?
0: Oh, yeah. Trust me. I know. But you made one of the best cheesecakes I've ever had in a Pampered Chef. What was that thing that you used? It was a...
1: A little ceramic.
0: I know, but it was
1: dish that's made for that.
0: I know, but what's
1: the
0: name of that?
1: Quick cooker.
0: Quick cooker, yeah. But you,
1: yeah, the quick cooker.
0: I haven't had one since because I haven't had you make one since. You did a great job that night. That was.
1: It was the first and last.
0: Oh,
1: it was the first and last time. I know. You and my sister said you made a really good cheesecake. I go, I know. I just never made it again.
0: Boo.
1: You know, if you go to the the Cheesecake Factory, they usually have between 30 to 34 flavors.
0: Oh, I know.
1: Of different cheesecakes.
0: Oh, I know. You know what else is cool about that place? Their food is good, too.
1: I know. You would think, you know, oh, you just go there to get dessert. Oh, no. They have excellent food.
0: Then you're not really even hungry for cheesecake when you're done.
1: Folks, just take off work and drive to Indy today. I think that's the closest one around here. Hey, it's Chili Dog Day. Mm-hmm. Now listen, hot dog lovers. A chili dog is a meal all on its own. You don't need anything else with it. Now you might want to throw in some onions, maybe some cheese. So you know where to go get a chili dog if you need one.
0: Yes.
1: BK South side Ruger. Of Wabash.
0: Yes.
1: There you go. Hey, it's paperback book day, not paperback writer. Paperback book day.
0: All right, sorry, go ahead. Shouldn't have done that.
1: All right, so I love it. This marks this historic day. Way back in 1935 in the UK, Penguin Books released the first major line of affordable pocket-friendly softcover books that you could pass along, well, that were easily read. I mean, hardcover books are so expensive. And I'm saying on Paperback Book Day, maybe pass along your favorite paperback to a friend.
0: Nice.
1: I love it when people loan me a good book.
0: I've done that a few times with you.
1: Yes, and they were paperback books.
0: Yes, they were.
1: You got any more?
0: I don't know if you've read all mine or not. Have you?
1: I don't think I have. There's a couple I haven't read. I need to make my list and send it to you.
0: I love Terry Blackstock. That was good stuff. All right, go ahead.
1: Yeah, it was. It's Climb a Mountain. Now, listen.
0: No, thanks. Bye. Next one.
1: No, let me finish.
0: Okay.
1: It could be both an outdoor recreation observance or a personal metaphor for overcoming life obstacles.
0: Good point.
1: So you can either hit the trail or set a goal. There you go.
0: I like that.
1: You can climb every mountain, ford every stream. Sound of Music.
0: Here we go. All right. Very cool. Are those your reasons to party for today?
1: They are. I would suggest, though, if you eat a chili dog and follow it up with cheesecake, maybe make sure you grab an antacid.
0: Oh, yes. That's a very
1: good. That's a little much.
0: Yes. I love it. All right. Let's do this. Let's take a quick break. Don't forget, go to the website, 1059thebash.com, pick out a tune. That's another reason to party. 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

0: We're back with a water cooler question. It is just for fun. 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
4: From the My Bash area, here's your forecast. Sunny today with highs in the lower 80s, mostly clear tonight with lows in the lower 60s. For tomorrow, mostly sunny in the morning, then becoming partly cloudy with highs in the lower 80s. For tomorrow night, cloudy with a slight chance of showers in the evening, then showers likely and a slight chance of thunderstorms after midnight with lows in the lower 60s. And on Saturday, showers likely with a slight chance of thunderstorms and highs in the upper 70s. That's your My Bash area forecast. I'm Mark Winston.
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6: 105.9 The Bash and the My Bash Morning Jam. Pam's going to give us this answer. I'm going to go the least exciting snack of all time is peanuts.
0: What?
6: I don't know.
0: Well,
6: I love them too, now, but I mean, I didn't want to say popcorn. I didn't want to say Doritos. I didn't want to say chocolate. I mean, help a brother out here.
0: Well, I think this is what, when you hear the answer, you'll go, oh, yeah, that is not very exciting. It's better if you put peanut butter on it.
6: Okay, banana.
0: No, celery.
6: Oh, yeah. Excuse me.
0: You know, when you're like really on a strict diet, you're like, oh, well, I guess I can have three stalks of celery for a snack. Not very exciting.
6: No, it's really not. You're right. But peanut butter on there is good. So,
0: yes.
6: Yeah. All right. Very cool. Let's move along, little doggie, and get into some more good time rock and roll. Here's one of those requests that you picked up.

0: One last spell to answer. I love the fifth dimension.
1: Oh, Marilyn.
0: Yeah, I love that.
1: Oh, Marilyn. That's so good.
0: Yeah. Marilyn McCoo.
1: Was that her name?
0: Yeah, and Billy Davis Jr. and all them. Anyways, fifth dimension, good stuff. All right. What is the dimension you're going to take us into with Whack Facts this morning?
1: Well, it is the English dimension. Hmm. We're going to talk about the English language.
0: All right.
1: I don't know how you knew that. Okay. Now, you do know this. Some English words exist only in plural form, like glasses, binoculars, scissors, tongs, pants. You can't say, well, I'm just going to wear a pant today, right?
0: No, you're right.
1: Or give me my binocular. All right. Ironically, one of the most commonly misused words in the English language is ironic. Hmm. Isn't that ironic?
0: Isn't it ironic? Yeah, that's funny.
1: I love that song.
0: Yeah,
1: buddy.
0: I know.
1: Okay. The average active vocabulary of an adult English speaker is around 20,000 words.
0: Mm.
1: I think the older I get, the fewer words I know.
0: Oh, really?
1: I've forgotten. Yes. All right. 90% of everything written in English uses just 1,000 words.
0: Whoa.
1: Think about how many times we repeat ourselves when we use the same words.
0: Oh, I know. I work really hard not to use the same word. If you'll notice my devotions daily, I try not to use the same words.
1: Well, I was going to say, yeah, you are a bona fide writer. You write every single day.
0: That's sweet.
1: No, and so, you know, I mean, it is hard mm-hmm. not to be repetitive. Mm-hmm. You have to work a little bit harder at that, don't you?
0: Yeah, you really do.
1: So there's your English whack facts for the day.
0: All right, excellent. Don't forget, gang, we've got a check of sports coming up, but more rock and roll. You don't want to miss out on the jam.
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0: All right, let's take a look at what's going on. Last night, or yesterday afternoon, whatever you want to call it, the Ladies League at the Etna Acres. Contest winners were Dana Dale, Sharon Petro, Mary Hipskin, and Roxy Stoner. Congratulations to those girls. And we want to tell you that we have more Chicago Cubs baseball. Yes. All right. We've got more of that coming up today right here, actually on 101.9 Rocks. About 1:40 will be the pregame, and then 2:15 first pitch. Cubbies this afternoon against St. Louis, and they'll play again tomorrow afternoon on 101.9 Rocks as well. And then Saturday and Sunday, those games will be on 105.9 The Bash. So we've got Chicago Cubs baseball all weekend long, starting tomorrow afternoon, Friday afternoon, both of those afternoon games on 101.9 Rocks. Cool? All right. That is a look at sports.
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105.9 The Bash, the morning jam. Let's take a look at a word of prayer. Before we get there, though, let's take a look at a Bible verse. Bible verse is 1 Samuel 16:7. For the Lord sees not as man sees. Man looks on the outward appearance, but the Lord looks on the heart. Yesterday, I stood in a space that was empty to some eyes and full of promise to others. My daughter-in-law and I walked through it and saw what it could become, the shape of something not yet built. My son looked at the same walls and saw what wasn't there yet. Neither of us was wrong. We were just looking with different eyes. That's how it is with people, too, isn't it? Some of us have a gift for seeing potential in a rundown building, in a struggling business, in a person who hasn't found their footing yet. And some of us are more cautious, more grounded in what's proven invisible. Both are needed. But here's the beautiful truth. God never has that limitation. He doesn't need vision or optimism to see what's possible in someone. He simply sees it, always, in everyone. When Samuel looked at Jesse's sons, he was drawn to the strong, impressive ones. But God had already chosen David, the overlooked sheep shepherd boy nobody else considered. God saw the king before anyone else saw anything but a kid with sheep. That's who God is with us, too. Where we see limits, he sees calling. Where we see risk, he sees purpose. He's never once looked at a person and seen nothing worth building on. So whether it's a building, a business, or a person, you're tempted

0: tempted to write off, including yourself? Remember, God's eyes go deeper than ours ever will. Father, thank you for the incredible blessings you give us. Lord, thank you for seeing potential in places and people we sometimes miss. Give us your eyes to see promise instead of problems, possibility instead of limitation, especially in the people around us. Help us trust that what you start, you finish. And Lord, thank you for seeing something worth building in each of us long before we ever saw it ourselves. In Jesus' name I pray. Amen.
1: Life is so much better when you're living well.
2: You're still looking for drivers, and you've changed a little bit of the qualifications, haven't you?
3: We have. We dropped the age from minimum age from 25 to 21 with 5 years driving experience. Mm-hmm. And we're hoping that some of the younger people who don't have family responsibilities, but they're that age or above, and, you know, maybe on the way to work, like maybe they have a shift in their forklift driver. So on the way to their regular job, you know, maybe they work for us for 2 or 3 hours or even after their shift, and they put the money away. It's like mad money, or it's travel money, vacation money.
2: That's awesome. 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
2: 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Bev Ferry, Living Well in Wabash County. They're looking for drivers for the transit.
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4: Fox News, I'm Chris DeMeo. The United States completes a big wave of airstrikes against Iran. Iran tries to hit back.
5: Military command centers, missile and drone facilities, and coastal surveillance and defense sites. Early this morning, Jordan's air defenses shot down 5 Iranian missiles.
4: Fox's Jonathan Savage. A 7-month-old infant girl is dead after being left inside a hot car for more than 2 hours in Utah. Police in Vernal say her father had forgotten that he had left her there.
6: And investigators determined that the temperature inside the vehicle was between 131 and 151 degrees.
4: Fox 13's Julia Sandor. Rural communities are still struggling in southwestern Japan following this week's powerful 7.1 magnitude earthquake. At least 25 people are confirmed dead. 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
8: Last year, Indiana Secretary of Education Dr. Katie Jenner submitted a waiver request to seek more flexibility from regulations included in the Federal Elementary and Secondary Education Act. Recently, U.S. Secretary of Education Linda McMahon visited Indiana to announce the approval of the waiver. This will allow Hoosier educators to consolidate federal funding streams, reduce the amount of required paperwork, and align Indiana's new A through F accountability model with federal regulations. House Republicans have been focused on making high school more relevant for students who aren't planning to attend college but still need training and experience to find good jobs. In 2023, they passed a law establishing new high school diploma options to give students more flexibility in their education, including the ability to participate in work-based learning opportunities. They also made it a priority to reduce Hoosier K-12 education regulations so schools have more control over local decisions. In 2025, the General Assembly passed a law decreasing Indiana's education regulations by thousands of words. This year, House Enrolled Act 1004 continued that effort so teachers can focus more on educating our children. For more information, visit in.gov/IDOE. You can also find the full details of this story by visiting yournewslocal.com. The 2027 Lilly Endowment Community Scholarship application will be available beginning August 3rd in Miami County through the Miami County Community Foundation. The Lilly Endowment Community Scholarship Program will provide 147 scholarships statewide, with one being awarded in Miami County. 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Applications will be evaluated on, but not limited to, the following criteria: academic performance, service in community, work, and school, as well as application essays. Finalists will be nominated by the Miami County Lilly Committee, and their selection will be submitted to the Independent Colleges of Indiana for review. Scholarship recipients will be notified in December. 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
10: From the MyBash area, here's your forecast. Sunny today with highs in the lower 80s. Mostly clear tonight with lows in the lower 60s. For tomorrow, mostly sunny in the morning, then becoming partly cloudy with highs in the lower 80s. For tomorrow night, cloudy with a slight chance of showers in the evening, then showers likely and a slight chance of thunderstorms after midnight with lows in the lower 60s. And on Saturday, showers likely with a slight chance of thunderstorms and highs in the upper 70s. That's your MyBash area forecast. I'm Mark Winston.
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0: 105.9 The Bash in the My Bash Morning Jam on this Thursday. And I love it. My guest DJ for the morning is going to be Heather Cruz from Manchester Alive. Good morning, Heather.
1: Good morning.
0: Let's go over. I know we talked yesterday on the show, but let's go over a little bit quickly what's happening tonight. It all kicks off, around 5 for the Music Fest there in Manchester?
1: You got it. Yep. Tonight at 5 p.m. we're kicking off family night, kind of like getting the Eel River Music Fest started. So bring the whole family, because there's food, there's games, there's a duck float. Bring your little ones for the Cutie Queen and King contest. Our public safety guys will be there. You can paint the plow, get messy, wear your old clothes, right? But lots of fun activities going on tonight at Ogan's Landing to kick off the Eel River Music Fest, the first Daniel, I guess, Music Fest. And then Blue Moon will play later in the Legion parking lot tonight.
0: That is awesome. All right. So plenty of things for families to do. The Cutie King and Queen contest, you'd like them registering at 6 o'clock. And, of course, do not miss the family night. This is going to be fun tonight in North Manchester. All right. One of the exciting things that you're bringing back is the 3-on-3 basketball tournament sponsored by McKee Mortuary, and that starts up on Friday, right?
1: It sure does. And they've got the Manchester High School coaches are working all those details out, but we're really excited to have that back starting tomorrow. Yeah. So you can still get registered there, and I'm not going to lie, it's not in front of me to tell you the details, but call the office and I'll get you hooked up.
0: There you go. You've got a lot to think about. Yeah, you got a lot to think about.
1: That's going to be all there on Market Street tomorrow, and just leading up to all the fun activities tomorrow night.
0: All right. Very, very good. Again, 3-on-3 basketball starting on Friday, 3 o'clock. The vendor booths are going to be open. We want to make sure you take care of those vendors, so every time we have a party like this, they come back because you've supported them. So make sure you do that. Plus, we're going to be broadcasting live all day on Friday for the Eel River Cruisers car show, motorcycle show, and you want to make sure you get signed up for that as well. And then this pickleball tournament. I can't believe how many people, Heather, are playing pickleball. And you got senior men's and women's doubles.
1: We do. It's a frenzied little sport right now, and we have some amazing new courts in North Manchester. Lots of community effort went into having those, making those possible. So yeah, we have, I think it was 116 registered last I heard count. So lighted courts, weather's supposed to be looking okay so far. So absolutely come down. There's going to be some food and snacks up there. Enjoy the show if you're not registered, or come with the person that is registered and watch them, you know, swing their paddles all over the place. It's a really great facility that did a lot of hard work down there.
0: Will there be rides for kids? Yeah, they've got kiddie train rides on Friday night from 5 to 8. And 35 Tracks is going to be there. I can't wait for 35 Tracks, one of our favorite Absolutely. Local bands. I mean, this is a music fest. Rock of Elders will be there Friday night from 8:30 to 10:30. And there's one other thing I want to make sure everybody knows. The watermelon feed. Have we done that every year during the car show, or is this something you're bringing back?
1: Nope. First Financial Bank is our not only our main stage sponsor, but they're going to make sure you have wonderful juicy watermelon during the car show on Friday night. So
0: awesome.
1: It'll be right outside the bank there on Market Square. Makes the trash heavier on Friday night, but we're all excited for it to be here.
0: That's awesome. All right, folks, in case you don't know it, we're talking with Heather Cruz about the Eel River Music Fest. And again, it's being programmed by Manchester Alive and some incredible sponsors. We love First Financial. We love Crossroads Bank. And if there's any other, signs up when you're around there, make sure you tell all these businesses that we really appreciate them and couldn't do it without them. So make sure you do that. That's great. All right. We will come back in a little bit and talk more about what's happening Saturday and Sunday. It's a music fest in North Manchester, sponsored by our good people, Heather Cruz and all of her awesome volunteers. And we'll even talk about that, how you can help there too, in just a little bit. Hang on.
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0: 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Interesting. None. 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All right, very cool. So here's what we want to do. We want to dive back into some more good time rock and roll here on the Jam.

1 month ago today, I was happy as a lark. But now, I go for walks, to the movies, maybe to the park. I have a seat on the same old bench to watch the children play. You know, tomorrow is their future. But for me, just another day. They all gather around me. They seem to know my name. We laugh, tell a few jokes, but it still doesn't ease my pain. I know I can't hide from a memory, though day after day I've tried. I keep saying she'll be back, but today

she would send. With all the people I know, I'm still a lonely man. You know, it's funny. I thought I had her in the palm of my hand.

0: 105.9 The Bash in the My Bash Morning Jam. Well, losing around 90 minutes of sleep per night could quietly add pounds. Oh, boy. According to new research, a six-week study of 95 adults found that those who slept 78 minutes less per night gained about a pound and saw their waistlines expand slightly. Surprisingly, scans detected no measurable increase in the body fat or muscle. Researchers also found that participants spent more time sitting during the sleep-deprived period while exercise levels remained unchanged. The study suggests that even modest, ongoing sleep loss may affect weight regulation and that sacrificing sleep might not be as harmless as we think. Less sleep, more sitting, more pounds. So, basically, adulthood. Like, sleep more, weigh less? Now, there's a plan I could try to get behind, but I just can't sleep. That's just the way it is. All right, we've got a check of the forecast coming up here, and then we're going to come back with some more good time rock and roll, more conversation about this incredible event going on in North Manchester starting today and going all weekend. The Music Fest, the Eel River Music Fest. Don't go away.
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3: From the My Bash area, here's your forecast. Sunny today with highs in the lower 80s, mostly clear tonight with lows in the lower 60s. For tomorrow, mostly sunny in the morning, then becoming partly cloudy with highs in the lower 80s. For tomorrow night, cloudy with a slight chance of showers in the evening, then showers likely and a slight chance of thunderstorms after midnight with lows in the lower 60s. And on Saturday, showers likely with a slight chance of thunderstorms and highs in the upper 70s. That's your My Bash area forecast. I'm Mark Winston.
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0: 105.9 The Bash and the My Bash Morning Jam. Welcome back to our good buddy Heather Cruz from Manchester Alive. She's our guest DJ today as we talk about a big, big thing that kicks off today, and that is the, Ill River Music Fest.
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0: And this is is this your first time? Is this brand new?
1: It is, and it's brand new. Lots of fun stuff happening in North Manchester around the river between a new park going in on South Market Street, and we're doing some alley work, kind of creating a river walk eventually. We just really wouldn't. I mean, we're on the river, right? So let's make a big deal about it and celebrate it.
0: Yeah, heck yeah. All right, last few minutes ago, we talked about volunteers and things. You do have an incredible support staff, but, man, I remember back in the day of Fun Fest, it seemed like everybody and their brother and their kids all helped out. Could you use some more volunteer help, starting maybe today?
1: Absolutely. Absolutely. If you find yourself wanting to get involved but also be a part of the fun, give us a call. You can call me at the office. Just stop by and raise your hand. Find me. We'll be in bright shirts that say event staff, and we'll find something fun for you to do. I mean, Claire, from... I don't know if anyone's seen a kid in a bounce house, but those need monitored. It could be as simple as that, or just all sorts of things. We can keep you busy.
0: Yes, absolutely. We would like to just quickly thank Christine Floor and her staff at Visit Wabash County for helping us promote this beauty. And, of course, they're great about telling everybody what's happening in our county, aren't they, Heather?
1: They are fantastic. Could not do things without them. We are so, so glad to be on the same team as them.
0: Okay, so we talked about some of the music going on today and tomorrow, but festivities continue. On Saturday, the 3-on-3 basketball continues. The Ill River Farmers Market, that's from 8 to noon. And when is that normally for you guys? Is that what time it normally is?
1: It is every Saturday, 8 to noon, May through October. And this year it falls under the Manchester Live umbrella. We're trying to help bolster it and just make it something that sticks in our community. It's an amazing venue down there. Ogun's Landing, you got the river and the trees in the background. It's perfect for a farmer's market. So we have some really dedicated and awesome vendors. Always accepting more. I'll put a call out there for that too. We would love to have some more farmers market vendors, but yeah, we have Market Mania as part of this week. So there'll be kids activities. They can earn tokens and then go shop at the farmers market with their tokens by participating in the activities that day.
0: All right. So we're talking Ill River Music Fest. So let's continue with the music. Saturday afternoon from 1:30 to 6, it's a bluegrass and country music concert. That's cool. The Barrel Scrapers, they're fun. Bluegrass
1: they
0: music,
1: are fun.
0: Recommended Daily Allowance, Philip Looney and the Rented Mules. I love the name of that band. But that's 1:30 to 6, so more music for the Ill River Music Festival on Saturday, right?
1: Absolutely, and that'll be at Ogun's Landing, too. Again, that bluegrass country setting down there. We just had Philip Looney and the Rented Mules at our Live at the Landing this past Thursday. They did a great job. We're looking forward to having them back.
0: That's awesome. And, folks, Saturday there's a parade. Everybody loves a parade. Let's talk about it.
1: Everyone. 5
0: o'clock lineup?
1: Yes, yep. Yeah, we got lots of entries already, but Haley runs the show down there, and she'll squeeze you in if you show up with your four-wheeler or golf cart or trailer that day. But we would love to have the parade. It's always fun for the kids. The entire community lines the streets. It really makes it fun.
0: All right, this isn't music, but it's as rowdy and wild as some rock concerts. You got the Pro Thunder Wrestling, sponsored by the American Legion, and that's from 7 to 9 Saturday. That's always a hoot.
1: It really is. Those boys put on a show. Boy, men and women, I guess, put on a show. It's always a lot of fun. So they're, again, this year, they're normally on Main Street. This year, we're going to tuck them in there between the Legion and the Crystal Main Street Grill. Like I said, we're not putting any more barricades on Main Street this year. But we're excited to have them. They've been in Huntington last weekend, and we're just really excited to have them come back and stir things up in our town again this year. I think this is the fourth year, I think, we've had wrestling, and it's always a hit.
0: That's awesome. The more music, the Strays, again, 7:30 to 10 on Saturday night. You've also got the Chicken Drop Bingo and the 50-50 raffle drawing, and we don't want you to miss out. 4 days of absolute fun, music, and festivities. We'll come back next hour and talk a little bit more with Heather Cruz and wrap up what they're going to be doing on Sunday. So don't run off. It's the My Bash Morning Jam with Wade and Pam and Heather Cruz today. Stick around.
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0: All right, let's take a look at what's going on. Last night or yesterday afternoon, whatever you want to call it, the Ladies League at the Etna Acres. Contest winners were Dana Dale, Sharon Petro, Mary Hipskin, and Roxy Stoner. Congratulations to those girls. And we want to tell you that we have more Chicago Cubs baseball. Yes. All right. We've got more of that coming up today right here, actually on 101.9 Rocks. About 1:40 will be the pregame, and then 2:15 first pitch. Cubbies this afternoon against St. Louis, and they'll play again tomorrow afternoon on 101.9 Rocks as well. And then Saturday and Sunday, those games will be on 105.9 The Bash. So we've got Chicago Cubs baseball all weekend long, starting tomorrow afternoon, Friday afternoon, both of those afternoon games on 101.9 Rocks. Cool? All right. That is a look at sports.

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0: Fauci.
1: I will invoke my right under the Fifth Amendment of the Constitution to refrain from answering your questions.
2: President Biden granted Fauci a preemptive pardon before leaving office, but the pardon only covers what happened before 2025, meaning Fauci could face charges for any perjury committed on Wednesday.
0: Fox's Mendel Rivera on Wall Street. The Dow looking to rebound, coming off its worst drop since April of 2025. 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
4: Last year, Indiana Secretary of Education Dr. Katie Jenner submitted a waiver request to seek more flexibility from regulations included in the Federal Elementary and Secondary Education Act. Recently, U.S. Secretary of Education Linda McMahon visited Indiana to announce the approval of the waiver. This will allow Hoosier educators to consolidate federal funding streams, reduce the amount of required paperwork, and align Indiana's new A through F accountability model with federal regulations. House Republicans have been focused on making high school more relevant for students who aren't planning to attend college but still need training and experience to find good jobs. In 2023, they passed a law establishing new high school diploma options to give students more flexibility in their education, including the ability to participate in work-based learning opportunities. They also made it a priority to reduce Hoosier K-12 education regulations so schools have more control over local decisions. In 2025, the General Assembly passed a law decreasing Indiana's education regulations by thousands of words. This year, House Enrolled Act 1004 continued that effort so teachers can focus more on educating our children. For more information, visit in.gov/IDOE. 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Scholarship recipients will be notified in December. 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
7: From the My Bash area, here's your forecast. Sunny today with highs in the lower 80s. Mostly clear tonight with lows in the lower 60s. For tomorrow, mostly sunny in the morning, then becoming partly cloudy with highs in the lower 80s. For tomorrow night, cloudy with a slight chance of showers in the evening, then showers likely and a slight chance of thunderstorms after midnight with lows in the lower 60s. And on Saturday, showers likely with a slight chance of thunderstorms and highs in the upper 70s. That's your My Bash area forecast. I'm Mark Winston.
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5: 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And yes, brought to you by Jones Contracting. Here is Mayor Scott Long. First question is, did you get moved? Did you get all your work done last week?
10: Well, we got the big stuff. We're kind of settled in. I still got storage shed and decorations in an attic and minor things to get over here, but Yeah, it was a trying week. I thought I was 25 again.

0: last Thursday, and
1: then the next day you thought you were 80.
0: well, no, I tried to lift the portable basketball goal into the back of the pickup truck, and I felt two pops in my left fore.
1: Jeez.
0: And I got it. I called my daughter. She came and helped me. I got it loaded up, came home, and Jackie looked at my arm and said, "What'd you do?" And I said, "Oh, I felt something pop." She says, "Well, we're going to the ER. Your arm's wavy."
1: Oh
0: And I
1: boy.
0: said, "Wavy?" And I'm like, "Oh, yeah, I guess it is."
1: Oh no.
0: So they think I've torn my biceps tendon. Not completely, but there's a tear in it, they think. And this
1: Yeah.
0: morning I'm on my way to get an MRI to find out exactly what I did. So,
1: Oh, geez, Scott. Oh,
0: yeah.
1: dear Lord. You know what I love about what you've done is you have lived in three neighborhoods in the city of that you're the mayor of in the last, year, or whatever, close to.
0: Well, year and a half, 2 years.
1: Okay,
0: Yeah.
1: well,
0: Yeah.
1: you like to figure out how everybody's doing. I like it.
0: Well, yeah. And, as we get older and I keep injuring myself, having a ranch home is going to be beneficial.
1: Yeah, you don't need more stairs. You're done. You're done.
0: Exactly.
1: All right, very
0: So,
1: good. Well, what's going on in Wabash? We haven't talked for a couple of weeks. What do we need to know?
0: well, we've got a lot of street paving going on. We did a lot on the south side in the last week, up on top of the hill as you come up the Carroll Street Bridge. And then we milled and paved from the bridge to Carroll Street on Smith Street, which was getting pretty rough. And some of these streets have been neglected. Most people, don't know where they are, like Coble Street and North End of Jones Street and Benton High Street. And, you say those names to some folks and they're like, "Where's that at?"
1: Yeah.
0: And we got to show everybody some love. And we've done East Street, excuse me, from Manchester Avenue down to Indiana Street. We'll continue that paving once we get that intersection realigned at Walnut and East, and that'll be a completely new street all the way from Hill Street to Manchester Avenue before the summer's over. So that's your tax dollars at work right there.
1: Yeah.
0: So we're working on it.
1: That's great. I know this isn't city,
0: Yeah.
1: but how's the state doing on, or whoever's doing 24 and the Michigan Turn, J Turn, all that stuff? A lot of cones out there.
0: Yeah, it's coming. It's kind of weird that the contractor will show up and work for really hard for a day, and then they disappear for several days before they come back. So I know they started paving in binder and intermediate surface at Albert Street on these new kind of angled turn lanes, like they put in Huntington. And they got the concrete poured in the center of Wabash Street on that reduced conflict intersection, and waiting for the final paving on that too. We'll see when they come back.
1: All right, that's the first part of our conversation with Mayor Scott Long, brought to us by Jones Contracting. We will bring you part two coming up in just a little bit.

0: 105.9 The Bash, Morning Jam, and it's time for a Did You Know? Just kind of want to share some stuff with you that perhaps you didn't know until you tuned in to the Morning Jam today. So, question is, did you know your gut may be better at spotting fake online reviews than you are? In a 2021 study, researchers had people examine hotel reviews and determine which were real and which were fake. While some participants noticed clues like excessive superlatives, vague language, and a lack of detail, others succeeded simply by trusting their instincts. The researchers say people shouldn't assume every review is either trustworthy or fake, but instead look for signs of deception. In other words, if a review sounds too good to be true or reads like it was written by a bot, your gut may be telling you something. Oh, my gut can tell if a restaurant's any good. Believe me, I can tell you that right now. Speaking of restaurants, we've got a great, great list of them, and we'll give you those in just a little bit on the Jam. But more conversation with Mayor Scott Long and also with Heather from North Manchester's Manchester Alive organization and that awesome music fest that's going on this weekend. Hang on.
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0: feels good. 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

0: All right, welcome back to part two of Mayor Scott Long, brought to us by Jones Contracting. Let's talk a little bit more with Mayor Scott Long. Notice the work on JJ's and Jimmy John's and all that stuff is moving along real well.
1: Yeah, Jimmy John's got some concrete poured. They were out there working this morning as I drove by and went by JJ's, and that rain we got, they still got some puddles standing. I drove by the other evening, and it was a flock of seagulls on that site.
0: Oh,
1: it's kind of interesting to see. I think they all came over from the landfill and landed on that property around all the water that was standing. So
0: nice.
1: Yeah, pretty interesting. A lot of stuff going on. Hopefully, you know, within the next, I'm going to say month and a half, they'll get 24 projects completed and start to repaving from 115 all the way to 13 on that, because I know that's it's pretty rough right now. So yeah, once they get all this stuff built up, then they'll go through and do the resurfacing, and we'll have a new road that'll last however long it'll last.
0: That's awesome.
1: Gonna predict.
0: Well, I drove by the new tennis courts and the new pickleball courts. That is just beautiful, man. You talk about a nice addition. I mean, that's gorgeous.
1: Yeah, we got the grass seeded in at the right time, it looks like. I drove by there earlier this morning also, and we're making I drove by there. Grass is coming in good. Everything's looking good. Went by Broadmoor Park. A lot of people don't know where that's at. It's between Broadmoor and Gladstone, and we're making some improvements there with the Duke Energy grant to create a kind of a wildfire area. They put some sidewalk in that area, and improving that park also through some grant money. So that'll be a good addition to that neighborhood too.
0: Yeah, that's awesome. All right, so let us in on anything else that potentially we could learn about today from you.
1: I'm heading up to Kendallville for a Wabash Valley Power Association. I'm sitting on a panel up there. So, and then next month, I think it's the 13th, I'll be down at Fishers with Tennille Zartman on a panel for elected officials and economic development officials to take questions, answer some questions, and talk about our roles and how we are interconnected, you know, as a mayor and a CEO of the economic development organization, and how we're kind of joined at the hip to, you know, bring stuff to Wabash business primarily. Yeah, we got some business leads out there looking at our spec building, and hopefully we'll have an announcement for a company on that soon. And other things are in the works, Wade.
0: That's awesome.
1: A couple of different one retail project, and I've been talking for a long time about another big project, and we got to have some meetings with some federal officials and talk about what the federal government, how we can get their support in getting this project off the ground and running. So,
0: gotcha.
1: A lot going on.
0: All right. Very good. We'll let you go. We appreciate your time, and we'll talk to you next week.
1: Sounds a good way to appreciate it.
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4: From the Mybash area, here's your forecast. Sunny today with highs in the lower 80s. Mostly clear tonight with lows in the lower 60s. For tomorrow, mostly sunny in the morning, then becoming partly cloudy with highs in the lower 80s. For tomorrow night, cloudy with a slight chance of showers in the evening, then showers likely and a slight chance of thunderstorms after midnight with lows in the lower 60s. And on Saturday, showers likely with a slight chance of thunderstorms and highs in the upper 70s. That's your Mybash area forecast. I'm Mark Winston.
5: Right now it's 64.
0: All righty. Very good. Let's head to the phone.
6: Good morning.
0: Big Blue Building, North Gas Street. Dan the man, how are you?
6: We're doing well today.
0: Another beautiful morning.
6: Another beautiful morning. Absolutely.
0: Yeah. We're ready to sell some appliances today.
6: Sell some appliances. We got a few different delivery of appliances that we got scheduled. Got some scheduled for tomorrow and next week. So things have been moving right along.
0: That's awesome. What kind of things are you selling? What's happening in the appliance world today?
6: Well, you know, the new models have started to come out. And just this last week, we were able to, since COVID hit 5 years ago, you know, the manufacturers with the freezer situation, we weren't able to get too many different size chest freezers. We could only carry about a 16 cubic foot. And I saw last week where we could get back into the freezers that we used to carry, where they had like a 5, 7, 9, 11 and the 16. So we're getting into the smaller freezers that we got those on order. Hopefully going to be seeing them sometime in the middle of August, end of August. So just in time for when all the time to get all your gardens all done and everything, you're going to have some extra and they can come into Wabash Appliances and pick out a new freezer.
0: That's beautiful. Yes. Always nice to have that freezer. I'll grab some stuff from Poole's Meat Market and think, oh boy, I am so thankful I can take this and store it over there. So no, that's a great thing. What's going on in the washer and dryer business?
6: Well, Speed Queen's been all busy trying to keep up with getting us product and everything. And good thing is, we got several orders, you know, in the system, and those have been arriving. Seems like about every week we get some to keep us moving. So if you're looking for a good washer and dryer, you know, the other day we had a couple come from Lucerne, and they had heard from us by somebody else in Lucerne that had bought from us.
0: Wow.
6: You know, so they're driving, you know, that's a nice little trip to come up to Wabash Appliances and to pick out a Speed Queen washer and dryer, and they brought their trailer. They were all ready to get it all taken care of all at once. They knew exactly what they wanted, and Danielle was able to go through all the different options and let them, you know what we had and what they could take home with them.
0: So. Nice. What else is happening we need to know about in there?
6: Well, you know, we got, I'm going to a buy fair here in just less than about a week and a half here.
0: Oh, yeah.
6: So I'm going to be able to see if there's some new merchandise, and I'm going to be looking at the new bedding line from Serta. So see exactly what their new lines are. You know, they're going to change covers, and but the beds that we have in here right now, we have a mattress blowout. So, and a lot of people have been coming in, checking this out because, you know, we got probably five full mattresses left, and probably 10, 12 queen size mattresses. That these are just blowout sales. They're going to change the fabrics or change the model numbers. And so we're going to get rid of these here in the next 10 days and get ready for the new line coming in.
0: All right. Very good. Tell everybody again your hours and location.
6: Hey, we're open from 8 to 5:30 Monday through Friday, and we're open on Saturdays from 8 to 4. 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
0: Absolutely, folks. Don't forget, they have mattresses in there, too, at Wabash Appliances Linectronics. All right, very cool. Dan the man, have an awesome weekend. We'll talk to you next week.
6: Okay, thank you. Bye.
0: All right. That's Dan the man from Wabash Appliances and Electronics.

those times at night when you just heard me and just ran out with that other fella. Baby, I knew about it. I just didn't care. You just don't understand how much I love you, do you? I'm here for you. I'm not out to go out there and cheat all night, just like you did, baby, but that's alright.

0: 105.9 The Bash, the My Bash Morning Jam. Got the word of the day, the restaurant guide, and the joke of the day coming up. This is no joke, though, folks. We've got a huge festival that is kicking off today. It's the Eel River Music Festival. Manchester Alive is programming this whole thing with a lot of fun from some awesome sponsors, Crossroads Bank and First Financial, right? We want to send another shout out to those guys, along with many other wonderful businesses and sponsors, right?
1: Absolutely. We've got some amazing company or businesses in our community, and they really show up and like to have a good time as well.
0: All right. So Sunday, let's highlight a couple of things. You're not done. The music continues after church and things, right?
1: That's right. When you get done with church, head on back down to Ogun's Landing. Or if you're doing pickleball, that'll be going on and closing out with the mixed doubles and senior mixed doubles at Warble Park. But then starting at 1 o'clock, we have a great gospel lineup of music down there at Ogun's Landing.
0: That's awesome. Sunday, you got Steel, Grit and Grace, Lauren Hunt, the Dotsons, Shields of Faith Music Ministry. So it's a big, big four-day weekend. It all kicks off today, and or this evening, I should say. We want to make sure you get involved in that family night. Again, that begins at 5 o'clock, and that's sponsored by the Walnut Street Church. So what made you decide to put together a music fest there in Manchester?
1: Well, I'll have to tell you, community girl, right? Born and raised. And yeah, it's just something that's always been a part of the community. Our community has a lot of warm, fuzzy feelings surrounding it and long memories. So it stopped in 2020 and we gave Second Fridays a go. And honestly, had a lot of fun with those as well. And this is a little bit of Second Friday squeezed into a weekend, four of them. But we just really wanted to give that big summer celebration or into summer celebration before the kids go back to school, bring families out, lots of different offerings for everybody. And again, I think it's just something we've heard the community wants, and we wanted to do what we can to bring it back and recapture that into summer celebration.
0: Yes, absolutely. So when it comes to music, Heather, Thursday, you got Blue Moon. Friday, you've got 35 Tracks, Rock of Elders. On Saturday, you got Coda, Barrel Scrapers Bluegrass, Recommended Daily Allowance, Philip Looney, and the Rented Mules, and also the Strays. My goodness. Sunday, Steel, Grit, and Grace, Lauren Hunt, the Dotsons, Shields of Faith Music Ministry. Again, it sounds like you've put together quite the lineup for the music festival in North Manchester.
1: We are excited. There will be music dotted all over the place. I better see somebody dancing this week, and there's a lot of opportunities to do so, whatever you're into.
0: That's awesome. And again, folks, don't forget, you've got the 3-on-3 basketball tournament. You've got a watermelon feed. You've got the farmer's market. I mean, way too much to continue to just tell you all about it. Where can they go and find out maybe the whole spread of what's going on? Where do they find that online?
1: Absolutely. You can follow our Facebook page at Alive. It's just Alive by the River. You can find the schedule there. It's pinned to the top of Visit Wabash County's page right now. They're doing an awesome job promoting and sharing the good times to come this weekend. And then at ManchesterAlive.org, under the events tab, you can find registrations for parade, Cutie Coon and King, all those things, and a lineup.
0: That's awesome. Folks, just explain it to everybody, or just tell them to go find it on Facebook, on the internet, that kind of thing. Visit Wabash County, as she mentioned. And don't forget, I'm going to be broadcasting live all day Friday, and we're going to be doing the Eel River Cruisers Cruise-In Car Show, and that's always a big draw. Hopefully, we'll have 300 cars this year and all their families.
1: Absolutely.
0: Yeah, that'd be fun. So lots of great music, lots of fun. Heather Cruz, I appreciate all the work you've done here on the show for the last couple of days from Manchester Alive. Have an incredible...
1: Well, thank you so much.
0: Yeah, you're welcome. Have an incredible weekend. Hopefully, Monday, you'll have enough energy to tell me how awesome it was. How about that?
1: I can't wait.
0: All right. Heather, thank you so much.
1: Thank you, Wade.
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2: 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Time for the word of the day, and it's brought to us by More for Miami. Oh, boy. Today is the day that More for Miami is doing Kokomo Beach Day, so hopefully you're getting involved in that. It's all day. Go to More for Miami for more details about that on Facebook, More for Miami on Facebook. And then you've got a lot of events coming up in August, so the Mugs Not Drugs thing is kicking back in. More for Miami. They do some really neat things, so I hope that you're getting involved in that. National Night Out is on the 4th, Mugs Not Drugs is on the 12th, and Water Play Day is on the 22nd. But today is Kokomo Beach Day, all day today. More for Miami, bringing us a look at this word of the day. And the word of the day here is spelled, this is interesting, it's two words. It's S-A-L-A-D, and then space, D-A-Y-S. What is this?
3: Salad days.
2: What are you talking about, salad days? It's a noun, and it's a period of youthful inexperience. A man who never lost the immature attitudes of his salad days. Okay. I have never heard of that. Word of the day today, salad days. When your old immature youth comes out again. There you go. That's literally the word of the day, brought to us by More for Miami. All right, where are we going to go eat? A lot of great places. Here's a choice for you. It is Bailey's Pizza Parlor up in Rowan on Chippewa. 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They also have all those delicious ice cream flavors, too, okay? Eugenia's is in the Honeywell Center. Will you tell the folks at Eugenia's you heard about it here on the Morning Jam? Seriously, go get a pasta bar. Go invite your friends. Go eat out on the patio. It's going to be a great time when you go to Eugenia's. And a lot of folks are going there for lunch. It is the place, I'm telling you. Pasta bar, soup and salad bar, and a great menu. Lunch at Eugenia's in the Honeywell Center from 11 to 2 Monday through Friday. BK Root Beer on the south side of Wabash. I want to make sure that you know that BK Root Beer has some really awesome food. I mean, the menu is incredible, and they've got some great desserts, too. They still have, they don't have the blueberry, and they don't have the strawberry, but they still have the regular cream cheese dessert. They've got the Brookie Bomb. They've got the tenderloin. They've got the hot dogs. I think my son, his wife, and kids were in town again from Fortville. What did they do? They went to BK Root Beer again. Yeah, that's like twice in the last 4 days, or three times. Sorry, they went twice Saturday, and then they went yesterday. So make sure that you get to BK Root Beer on the south side. Cash only, 11 to 8. Go check out that delicious cream cheese dessert. It's plain, no fruit on it. But they also have that Brookie Bomb and root beer floats. You can get the sauce to take home. You can take root beer home in a jug. It's BK Root Beer. Make sure you're taking care of business there. It's a great place to eat. 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All right, the Old Kettle Saloon is out on Stitt Street. The Old Kettle Saloon does this tacos on Thursdays. Yes, it's Thursday tacos. I'm just telling you, I'm just repeating the message. It's really, really a good place to go, the Old Kettle Saloon. I hope you are supporting that and making sure you get out there. 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Banditos. Yes, Banditos is the place. It's the best Mexican food in the whole community, that's for sure, in the whole area. And they're downtown on Miami Street. Head downtown to Banditos and enjoy an excellent menu, a great food. We hope that you will tell Banditos that you heard about it on the radio. We'd like to keep talking about them. So let Banditos know, anybody you can find in there, let them know that we told you about it. How else did you find out about it? You know what I mean? Banditos, downtown Wabash, right there on Miami Street. And they've got delicious food, I'm telling you. And they also have specials, so make sure you get in there. A couple of specials going on today and tomorrow. I'm telling you, Banditos for their burritos. Okay? All right, there you go. That is what's happening downtown on Stitt Street, out in Denver, up in Rowan, on the south side of Wabash. And then you've got Wings Etc. on the north side in the Wabash Crossing Shopping Center. And Wings Etc. has their wings, and they've got 22 different flavors of wing sauces, plus, I think more than 22. Wing sauces, rubs, bone in, bone out. You can get the bone out wings on a wrap. You can also get it on a salad. It's always good. And that is at Wings Etc. And don't forget Charlie Creek Inn's 20. They don't have lunch, but they serve up great dinners. Excellent menu. Brunch on Saturdays and Sundays. Charlie Creek Inn's 20 for dinner tonight. I know this is the restaurant guide for lunch, but they suggest you go to Eugenia's, but they would like for you to eat there tonight for dinner. Charlie Creek Inn's 20, and they've got a lot of other great stuff happening in there. Charlie Creek Inn's 20. All right, here we go. It's time for the joke of the day. There was this fly buzzing around a barn one day when she happened upon a pile of fresh cow manure. Well, due to the fact that it had been hours since she had had her last meal, she flew down, began to eat. She ate and ate, and finally she decided she'd had enough. Yep, tried to fly away. She'd eaten too much, though, and could not get off the ground. As she looked around wondering what to do, she spotted a pitchfork leaning up against the wall. So this fly climbed to the top of the handle and jumped off, thinking that once she got airborne, she'd be able to take flight. Well, unfortunately, she was wrong, and she dropped like a rock and smashed when she hit the floor. Dead. Are you ready for the moral of the story? Never fly off the handle when you know you're foolish. Okay, all right, just saying. Never fly off the handle when you know you're foolish. Okay, there you go. That is the joke of the day. I didn't say the whole thing. You got the point. All right. I hope you have an awesome Thursday. We'll be back on a Friday morning. Make sure you get to North Manchester. Kick off this incredible music fest starting today. We'll be there tomorrow for the car show. Looking forward to that. But my last thing to tell you about, and that is, would you please take care of somebody today? Text them, email them, Facebook message them. Do whatever you can to lift somebody up. Let them know you're thinking about them, that you care for them, okay? All right. Have a great day. I'll catch you later.

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1: From the My Bash area, here's your forecast. Sunny today with highs in the lower 80s. Mostly clear tonight with lows in the lower 60s. For tomorrow, mostly sunny in the morning, then becoming partly cloudy with highs in the lower 80s. For tomorrow night, cloudy with a slight chance of showers in the evening, then showers likely and a slight chance of thunderstorms after midnight with lows in the lower 60s. And on Saturday, showers likely with a slight chance of thunderstorms and highs in the upper 70s. That's your My Bash area forecast. I'm Mark Winston.
0: Right now it's 65.

Welcome back to the 80s Meltdown. I'm Bob Larson, and in 1989, the Fine Young Cannibals score a top hit with She Drives Me Crazy.

Kenny Loggins scoring a top 40 hit with a theme song to the movie Footloose. And in 1986, Mike and the Mechanics enter the charts real big with All I Need is a Miracle.

Mike and the Mechanics, All I Need is a Miracle, out of 1986. Well, in 1983, the first commercial cell phone was released, weighed in at a very heavy 2 pounds, and it picked up the nickname a brick. And speaking of bricks, here's Pink Floyd, another brick in the wall here in the 80s Meltdown.

0: Pink Floyd with Another Brick in the Wall here on the 80s Meltdown from out of 1980. Some 80s trivia. Nationally, you were not required to buckle up your seatbelt when driving, but that all changed in 1984 when it became mandatory to buckle up in all 50 states. Children of the 80s only had to spend a quarter to purchase a Hershey bar back in the 1980s, and video games started kicking off in July of 1989. Nintendo's Game Boy rolled out. Only had 5 games. And the movie Top Gun was released in 1986 with Tom Cruise. Scores real big at the box office with $357 million. We'll be back with more on today's 80s Meltdown right after this time out.
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0: Welcome back to the 80s Meltdown. I'm Bob Larson. Well, Phil Collins had numerous hits in the 1980s, and he gives us a little background of his musical career.
9: I somehow thought that if I wasn't looking at what I did, I would be better. That mixed with a bit of vanity, I think, did it. If you didn't grow up in the 60s, which I sense you didn't, I think you're about, you know, a good deal younger than me, is that, you know, that this was a new thing, you know. The Stones, the Pretty Things, the Yardbirds, the Beatles, they were all bands that you know, you kind of wanted to be like. Ooh.

From out of 1986, Phil Collins and Genesis with that Invisible Touch. And an artist that had a real good touch in the 1980s was Sir Elton John. Here he is with another top hit, Who Wears These Shoes, on the 80s Meltdown.

from out of 1984, Sir Elton John, Who Wears These Shoes? Well, back in 1989, Janet Jackson releases a song simply called Black Cat on the 80s Meltdown.

0: Janet Jackson with Black Cat off her Rhythm Nation album in 1989. Well, here's some fun facts of the 1980s. You couldn't play a CD at home until 1982. The personal computer, or PC, was the machine of the year in 1982. MTV debuted on August 1st of 1981, and those without cable only received three channels, ABC, NBC, or maybe CBS. Average home price back in 1985 was $100,000. First Chrysler minivan rolled off the assembly line in 1984, and no one had seen 24-hour news until Ted Turner created that back in the 1980s. We'll be back with more on today's 80s Meltdown right after this time out.
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2: From the My Bash area, here's your forecast. Sunny today with highs in the lower 80s. Mostly clear tonight with lows in the lower 60s. For tomorrow, mostly sunny in the morning, then becoming partly cloudy with highs in the lower 80s. For tomorrow night, cloudy with a slight chance of showers in the evening, then showers likely and a slight chance of thunderstorms after midnight with lows in the lower 60s. And on Saturday, showers likely with a slight chance of thunderstorms and highs in the upper 70s. That's your My Bash area forecast. I'm Mark Winston.
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0: Welcome back to the 80s Meltdown. I'm Bob Larson. Well, back in 1981, the Manhattan Transfer scored a fantastic top 40 hit with The Boy from New York City.

Natalie Cole had a 1988 driving around in that pink Cadillac. Here comes John Waite from the summer of 1984, Missing You, here on the 80s Meltdown.

from out of 1984, John Waite, Missing You. It's going to wrap it up for yours truly, Bob Larson, for another great program here on the 80s Meltdown. I'd like to thank our staff and crew that make the show happen each and every week, Dwayne Larson and Gary Larson. We'll see you next week right here on the 80s Meltdown.

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1: From the My Bash area, here's your forecast. This afternoon, we'll have clear skies, lots of sunshine. We'll stay dry with a high in the lower 80s. Tonight, some clouds, mostly clear with an overnight low in the lower 60s. For Friday, mostly sunny skies in the morning, becoming partly cloudy in the afternoon with a high in the mid 80s. Friday night, cloudy skies, slight chance of rain in the evening. Showers likely with a slight chance of thunderstorms after midnight. Overnight low in the mid 60s. Saturday, showers likely, slight chance of thunderstorms, high in the mid-70s. That's your My Bash area forecast. I'm Chris Keith.
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12: 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A lot of hot hits going to be coming your way, so grab some tofu. Have a seat right over there. 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
2: It's just like this new schedule's totally confusing. 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
2: That's the name they gave me.
4: That character played by Sean Penn as the Valley Dude who gave his teacher, played by Ray Walston, a very hard time in a movie about high school in 1982. Quick, what was it, Phil?
5: Mr. Hand.
3: Well, were you going somewhere tonight, Jeff?
2: Yeah, the graduation dance. 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
3: Well, I'm afraid we've got some business to discuss here, Jeff.
2: Did I do something wrong, Mr. Hand?
4: Fast Times at Ridgemont High was the flick, and the Go-Go's helped make it even faster when they added this song to the soundtrack.

0: Tonight, you and I are going to talk in great detail about the Davis Agreement, all the associated treaties, and the American Revolution in particular. 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
1: Oh, I left that book in my locker, Mr. Ann.
0: In that case, I'm glad I remembered to bring an extra copy, just for you.

0: Philip Bailey and Phil Collins together on Easy Lover from 1985. Before that, we went through Don Henley's Dirty Laundry.
1: Gag me with a spoon.
0: Yeah, I love to. Coming up, David Boy's going to take us dancing. That and a lot more on the amazing 80s. Thanks for being here. I'm MG Kelly.
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1: So a flock of flamingos are coming.
0: Christmas in July. What does that entail?
1: Fundraising is a necessity. This is a fun way of getting the message through to the seniors. And basically, the senior center doesn't have government funding. 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No. It relies on the local community. And so I like to say that the senior center is the gift that seniors give themselves and their friends. Our goal for the summer campaign is $65,000. The goal in the fall to winter is going to be the same thing. It's just a matter of reality. So we try to make it fun.
0: So again, let's go over how they can help you with this $65,000 goal, Christmas in July. How can they make your Christmas in July better?
1: They can send us a check made out to Living Well. Or some people do it anonymously and they go through like their financial advisor.
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1: And that's fine too. We love those. We love all of those. Living Well in Wabash County or Winchester Senior Center, either one. That's P.O. Box 447 and it's 239 Bond Street in Wabash.
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This is the Amazing 80s, the show that looks back across that decade each week. Got a couple of tunes back-to-back for you from 1983 now. The year cellular telephone made its first appearance in Chicago. That's okay, I'll call back. 83 was also the year a new chapter opens in the history of toys as Cabbage Patch dolls become so popular, people start to fight over them in stores. Hey, come on, man, that was mine. On the radio in 83, David Boy said, forget the doll and...

0: Michael Jackson on The Amazing 80s. In 1983, he was saying, "The kid is not my son." MG Kelly here. What do you think for coming along this week? Up next, a band who's notorious for having 8 top 10 hits in the 80s, and they're still going strong today. Don't go away.
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2: From the MyBash area, here's your forecast. This afternoon, we'll have clear skies, lots of sunshine. We'll stay dry with a high in the lower 80s. Tonight, some clouds, mostly clear with an overnight low in the lower 60s. For Friday, mostly sunny skies in the morning, becoming partly cloudy in the afternoon with a high in the mid 80s. Friday night, cloudy skies, slight chance of rain in the evening, showers likely with a slight chance of thunderstorms after midnight, overnight low in the mid-60s. Saturday, showers likely, slight chance of thunderstorms, high in the mid-70s. That's your MyBash area forecast. I'm Chris Keith.
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5: 1986.

Duran Duran and Notorious from 1986. That was the year the national debt exceeded $2 trillion. Yeah, but what a week here. I mean, we were busy checking out the electronic games that a company called Nintendo gave us. After we broke the joysticks on those, though, we turned on the radio and checked out the latest tune from the Pretenders. Don't get me wrong. On

0: She drives me crazy on the amazing 80s. Really fine young cannibals right there. MG Kelly with you here later on in our next hour. I'm going to jog your memory with some of the things that were going on in the year 1989. Plus, the best hits of the 80s coming right up.
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2: From the MyBash area, here's your forecast. This afternoon, we'll have clear skies, lots of sunshine. We'll stay dry with a high in the lower 80s. Tonight, some clouds, mostly clear with an overnight low in the lower 60s. For Friday, mostly sunny skies in the morning, becoming partly cloudy in the afternoon with a high in the mid 80s. Friday night, cloudy skies, slight chance of rain in the evening, showers likely with a slight chance of thunderstorms after midnight, overnight low in the mid 60s. Saturday, showers likely, slight chance of thunderstorms, high in the mid 70s. That's your MyBash area forecast. I'm Chris Keith.
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1: You betcha. 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

0: 1981.
1: The inauguration of Ronald Reagan. For those of you just joining us, there is confirmation from the major wire services now that the American hostages are indeed aboard Algerian plane that have taken them from Tehran Airport. And now U.S. officials apparently are awaiting the departure from Iranian airspace of those planes. See you.

0: Name of the group, 38 Special, with their 81 hit, Hold On Loosely. You better hang on tight on this show because there's more of the hottest hits of the 80s on the way. Remember how to walk like an Egyptian? Well, the Bangles will instruct, coming up on The Amazing 80s.
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5: Here's a group of ladies who started out by calling themselves the Bangs. Man, this is a seriously descriptive radio show, isn't it? Of course, that name blew up in their face and they settled on the Bangles. In 1986, they had this number one hit that stayed in that position for four straight weeks. Walked like an Egyptian.

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1: Oh, yes.
0: Good idea. Here they come. Eddie Money on this one, along with Ronnie Spector doing her famous lyrical line from her 60s hit, Be My Baby. Eddie and Ronnie together on Take Me Home Tonight on The Amazing 80s.
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0: Former New York City cop turned rock star right there, Eddie Money. You can bet I'll have more totally awesome hits from the 80s for you. I don't do a good valley girl. I'm really sorry. Before I walk out the door in my spandex pants this week.
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2: Hey, Hollis, go get your brother Hezron and your sister Huggins. We're going to J&K's Mega Pet. Okay, Hezzy and Huggy, what do you think of all the dog food choices? 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
3: From the Wabash area, here's your forecast. This afternoon, we'll have clear skies, lots of sunshine. We'll stay dry with a high in the lower 80s. Tonight, some clouds, mostly clear with an overnight low in the lower 60s. For Friday, mostly sunny skies in the morning, becoming partly cloudy in the afternoon with a high in the mid 80s. Friday night, cloudy skies, slight chance of rain in the evening. Showers likely with a slight chance of thunderstorms after midnight. Overnight low in the mid 60s. Saturday, showers likely, slight chance of thunderstorms, high in the mid 70s. That's your Wabash area forecast. I'm Chris Keith.
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0: That's Culture Club on the Amazing 80s. Got an email from Robert John down in San Antonio for that one. Thanks for the email, buddy. I appreciate it. Hit the send button to the Amazing 80s anytime you want, and I will answer them personally, too. The address is amazing@mgkelly.com. Amazing@mgkelly.com. I really do answer my own mail. I don't have a secretary, do I?
1: I don't think so.
0: I do have more hits to play. Should I play them now?
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0: Good. How does my hair look?
1: Totally tripendicular.
0: Perfect for introducing these guys. Here comes a flock of seagulls on the Amazing 80s.

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1: I invite you to join me back here next week for another rough and tumble rewind through those amazing 80s. 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

0: News, I'm CJ Pop. A private funeral today for late Senator Lindsey Graham takes place in Pickens County near his hometown in South Carolina. His sister, interim U.S. Senator Darlene Graham, releasing a 30-second campaign video on X. Here's part of it.
1: I'm a conservative Republican, and I believe this. Every life is precious. Men don't belong in women's sports, and only American citizens should vote in our elections.
0: Senator Graham is seeking to run for a full term, but first has to win the special election primary August 11th and the general election in November. U.S. turning up the intensity in the war with Iran.
2: U.S. Central Command released a statement saying CENTCOM forces successfully completed a heavy wave of strikes against Iran in response to yesterday's attempted missile attacks on U.S. forces.
0: Fox's Trey Yangs in Tel Aviv. The Ebola outbreak in Congo reaches 1,500 deaths. 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
4: Last year, Indiana Secretary of Education Dr. Katie Jenner submitted a waiver request to seek more flexibility from regulations included in the Federal Elementary and Secondary Education Act. Recently, U.S. Secretary of Education Linda McMahon visited Indiana to announce the approval of the waiver. This will allow Hoosier educators to consolidate federal funding streams, reduce the amount of required paperwork, and align Indiana's new A through F accountability model with federal regulations. House Republicans have been focused on making high school more relevant for students who aren't planning to attend college but still need training and experience to find good jobs. In 2023, they passed a law establishing new high school diploma options to give students more flexibility in their education, including the ability to participate in work-based learning opportunities. They also made it a priority to reduce Hoosier K-12 education regulations so schools have more control over local decisions. In 2025, the General Assembly passed a law decreasing Indiana's education regulations by thousands of words. This year, House Enrolled Act 1004 continued that effort so teachers can focus more on educating our children. For more information, visit in.gov/IDOE. You can also find the full details of this story by visiting yournewslocal.com. The 2027 Lilly Endowment Community Scholarship application will be available beginning August 3rd in Miami County through the Miami County Community Foundation. The Lilly Endowment Community Scholarship Program will provide 147 scholarships statewide, with one being awarded in Miami County. These scholarships may be used for otherwise unreimbursed full tuition, required fees, and a special allocation of up to $900 per year. 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Applications must be completed and submitted by Thursday, September 3rd to be considered. Applications will be evaluated on, but not limited to, the following criteria: academic performance, service in community, work, and school, as well as application essays. Finalists will be nominated by the Miami County Lilly Committee, and their selection will be submitted to the Independent Colleges of Indiana for review. Scholarship recipients will be notified in December. 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
6: From the MyBash area, here's your forecast. This afternoon, we'll have clear skies, lots of sunshine. We'll stay dry with a high in the lower 80s. Tonight, some clouds, mostly clear with an overnight low in the lower 60s. For Friday, mostly sunny skies in the morning, becoming partly cloudy in the afternoon with a high in the mid 80s. Friday night, cloudy skies, slight chance of rain in the evening. Showers likely with a slight chance of thunderstorms after midnight. Overnight, low in the mid-60s. Saturday, showers likely, slight chance of thunderstorms, high in the mid-70s. That's your MyBash area forecast. I'm Chris Keith.
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5: From the Wabash area, here's your forecast. This afternoon, we'll have clear skies, lots of sunshine. We'll stay dry with a high in the lower 80s. Tonight, some clouds, mostly clear with an overnight low in the lower 60s. For Friday, mostly sunny skies in the morning, becoming partly cloudy in the afternoon with a high in the mid 80s. Friday night, cloudy skies, slight chance of rain in the evening. Showers likely with a slight chance of thunderstorms after midnight. Overnight low in the mid 60s. Saturday, showers likely, slight chance of thunderstorms, high in the mid 70s. That's your Wabash area forecast. I'm Chris Keith.
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0: I'm Therese Crowley. He warned Iran it was coming.
1: Will I always hit back?
2: Yes.
1: Pretty much.
2: Yes.
0: CENTCOM delivered a new missile strike on Iran and proxies for attacking a U.S. base in Jordan. Fox's Peter Doocy.
3: The president has been presented an option by the head of CENTCOM to go big and escalate strikes, according to the Wall Street Journal. The idea behind Admiral Brad Cooper's high-end option is to go beyond the smaller retaliatory airstrikes that have done little to deter Tehran from threatening ships in the Strait of Hormuz.
0: The day after burying her big brother, Senator Lindsey Graham, a campaign ad from Darlene Graham while serving out his term.
4: I'm honored to serve South Carolina and grateful for President Trump's endorsement. And I'll work hard every day to earn it.
0: 12 candidates have filed to run in the August South Carolina special GOP Senate primary. Winner takes on Democrat Annie Andrews in November. 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
6: Last year, Indiana Secretary of Education Dr. Katie Jenner submitted a waiver request to seek more flexibility from regulations included in the Federal Elementary and Secondary Education Act. Recently, U.S. Secretary of Education Linda McMahon visited Indiana to announce the approval of the waiver. This will allow Hoosier educators to consolidate federal funding streams, reduce the amount of required paperwork, and align Indiana's new A through F accountability model with federal regulations. House Republicans have been focused on making high school more relevant for students who aren't planning to attend college but still need training and experience to find good jobs. In 2023, they passed a law establishing new high school diploma options to give students more flexibility in their education, including the ability to participate in work-based learning opportunities. They also made it a priority to reduce Hoosier K-12 education regulations so schools have more control over local decisions. In 2025, the General Assembly passed a law decreasing Indiana's education regulations by thousands of words. This year, House Enrolled Act 1004 continued that effort so teachers can focus more on educating our children. For more information, visit in.gov/IDOE. You can also find the full details of this story by visiting yournewslocal.com. The 2027 Lilly Endowment Community Scholarship application will be available beginning August 3rd in Miami County through the Miami County Community Foundation. The Lilly Endowment Community Scholarship Program will provide 147 scholarships statewide, with one being awarded in Miami County. 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Applications must be completed and submitted by Thursday, September 3rd to be considered. Applications will be evaluated on, but not limited to, the following criteria: academic performance, service in community, work, and school, as well as application essays. Finalists will be nominated by the Miami County Lilly Committee, and their selection will be submitted to the Independent Colleges of Indiana for review. Scholarship recipients will be notified in December. 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You can find the full details of this story by visiting yournewslocal.com.
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8: From the MyBash area, here's your forecast. This afternoon, we'll have clear skies, lots of sunshine. We'll stay dry with a high in the lower 80s. Tonight, some clouds, mostly clear with an overnight low in the lower 60s. For Friday, mostly sunny skies in the morning, becoming partly cloudy in the afternoon with a high in the mid 80s. Friday night, cloudy skies, slight chance of rain in the evening. Showers likely with a slight chance of thunderstorms after midnight. Overnight low in the mid 60s. Saturday, showers likely, slight chance of thunderstorms, high in the mid-70s. That's your MyBash area forecast. I'm Chris Keith.
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2: 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Center. Hi, Bev. How are you?
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2: 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So the Winchester Senior Center again. 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
8: From the Wabash area, here's your forecast. This afternoon, we'll have clear skies, lots of sunshine. We'll stay dry with a high in the lower 80s. Tonight, some clouds, mostly clear with an overnight low in the lower 60s. For Friday, mostly sunny skies in the morning, becoming partly cloudy in the afternoon with a high in the mid 80s. Friday night, cloudy skies, slight chance of rain in the evening, showers likely with a slight chance of thunderstorms after midnight, overnight low in the mid-60s. Saturday, showers likely, slight chance of thunderstorms, high in the mid-70s. That's your Wabash area forecast. I'm Chris Keith.
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0: DiAngelosi, the U.S. economy slowed last quarter, but the Trump administration says there are signs the president's policies are working.
1: GDP expanded at just 1.5% from April through June, a deceleration from the first 3 months of the year, the Commerce Department says. A White House spokesman attributes the import increase to a record number of capital goods shipped into the country, machinery and equipment, he says, that will fuel future growth.
0: Fox's Jared Halpern, Dr. Anthony Fauci pleading the fifth more than 100 times at a Senate COVID hearing yesterday. So what now?
2: The question is if the Senate can hold Fauci in contempt and send a criminal referral to DOJ for prosecution. A contempt resolution could face a filibuster on the floor, but Rand Paul believes he can bypass that.
0: That's Fox's Chad Pergram. 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
4: Last year, Indiana Secretary of Education Dr. Katie Jenner submitted a waiver request to seek more flexibility from regulations included in the Federal Elementary and Secondary Education Act. Recently, U.S. Secretary of Education Linda McMahon visited Indiana to announce the approval of the waiver. This will allow Hoosier educators to consolidate federal funding streams, reduce the amount of required paperwork, and align Indiana's new A through F accountability model with federal regulations. House Republicans have been focused on making high school more relevant for students who aren't planning to attend college but still need training and experience to find good jobs. In 2023, they passed a law establishing new high school diploma options to give students more flexibility in their education, including the ability to participate in work-based learning opportunities. They also made it a priority to reduce Hoosier K-12 education regulations so schools have more control over local decisions. In 2025, the General Assembly passed a law decreasing Indiana's education regulations by thousands of words. This year, House Enrolled Act 1004 continued that effort so teachers can focus more on educating our children. For more information, visit in.gov/IDOE. 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The 2027 Lilly Endowment Community Scholarship application will be available beginning August 3rd in Miami County through the Miami County Community Foundation. The Lilly Endowment Community Scholarship Program will provide 147 scholarships statewide, with one being awarded in Miami County. 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Applications will be evaluated on, but not limited to, the following criteria: academic performance, service in community, work, and school, as well as application essays. Finalists will be nominated by the Miami County Lilly Committee, and their selection will be submitted to the Independent Colleges of Indiana for review. Scholarship recipients will be notified in December. 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
8: From the Wabash area, here's your forecast. This afternoon, we'll have clear skies, lots of sunshine. We'll stay dry with a high in the lower 80s. Tonight, some clouds, mostly clear with an overnight low in the lower 60s. For Friday, mostly sunny skies in the morning, becoming partly cloudy in the afternoon with a high in the mid 80s. Friday night, cloudy skies, slight chance of rain in the evening. Showers likely with a slight chance of thunderstorms after midnight. Overnight low in the mid 60s. Saturday, showers likely, slight chance of thunderstorms, high in the mid 70s. That's your Wabash area forecast. I'm Chris Keith.
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1: Fox News, I'm Therese Crowley. President Trump calls Todd Blanche a star, but the Attorney General's Senate nomination is delayed with opposition from progressive Senator Elizabeth Warren, Trump's former personal lawyer, working on Trump's IRS settlement with the government.
2: That's just not how things are supposed to work in America, right? We're supposed to be a country where everybody's equal before the law and nobody gets a special deal.
1: And two GOP senators hung up on Blanche. President Trump posting he refused to endorse Tom Tillis and John Cornyn, ending their political careers. So he has no problem with pulling Blanche until they leave Congress for a vote next year. The vice president's anti-fraud crackdown moves to South Carolina for a record fraud bust. And European soccer agrees to boycott FIFA to protest a private equity plan for the World Cup. That would mean no France, Spain, no England, no Portugal. 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
4: Last year, Indiana Secretary of Education Dr. Katie Jenner submitted a waiver request to seek more flexibility from regulations included in the Federal Elementary and Secondary Education Act. Recently, U.S. Secretary of Education Linda McMahon visited Indiana to announce the approval of the waiver. This will allow Hoosier educators to consolidate federal funding streams, reduce the amount of required paperwork, and align Indiana's new A through F accountability model with federal regulations. House Republicans have been focused on making high school more relevant for students who aren't planning to attend college but still need training and experience to find good jobs. In 2023, they passed a law establishing new high school diploma options to give students more flexibility in their education, including the ability to participate in work-based learning opportunities. They also made it a priority to reduce Hoosier K-12 education regulations so schools have more control over local decisions. In 2025, the General Assembly passed a law decreasing Indiana's education regulations by thousands of words. This year, House Enrolled Act 1004 continued that effort so teachers can focus more on educating our children. For more information, visit in.gov/IDOE. You can also find the full details of this story by visiting yournewslocal.com. The 2027 Lilly Endowment Community Scholarship application will be available beginning August 3rd in Miami County through the Miami County Community Foundation. The Lilly Endowment Community Scholarship Program will provide 147 scholarships statewide, with one being awarded in Miami County. These scholarships may be used for otherwise unreimbursed full tuition, required fees, and a special allocation of up to $900 per year. 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Applications must be completed and submitted by Thursday, September 3rd to be considered. Applications will be evaluated on, but not limited to, the following criteria: academic performance, service in community, work, and school, as well as application essays. Finalists will be nominated by the Miami County Lilly Committee, and their selection will be submitted to the Independent Colleges of Indiana for review. Scholarship recipients will be notified in December. Once again, for more information, visit nicf.org. 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
6: From the My Bash area, here's your forecast. That's when the evening will have mostly clear skies, becoming partly cloudy after midnight with a low in the lower 60s. For Friday, mostly sunny skies in the morning, becoming partly cloudy in the afternoon with a high in the mid-80s. Friday night, cloudy skies, slight chance of rain in the evening, showers likely with a slight chance of thunderstorms after midnight, and a low in the mid-60s. For Saturday, showers likely, slight chance of thunderstorms with a high in the upper 70s. East wind as high as 20 miles per hour. That's your MyBash area forecast. I'm Chris Keith.
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3: From the Wabash area, here's your forecast. As when the evening will have mostly clear skies, becoming partly cloudy after midnight with a low in the lower 60s. For Friday, mostly sunny skies in the morning, becoming partly cloudy in the afternoon with a high in the mid-80s. Friday night, cloudy skies, slight chance of rain in the evening, showers likely with a slight chance of thunderstorms after midnight, and a low in the mid-60s. For Saturday, showers likely, slight chance of thunderstorms with a high in the upper 70s. East wind as high as 20 miles per hour. That's your Wabash area forecast. I'm Chris Keith.
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1: Fox News, I'm John Saucier. Vote to advance Acting Attorney General Todd Blanche's nomination to officially become head of the Justice Department's postponed after two Republican senators withheld their support. Senators John Cornyn and Tom Tillis calling for the Trump administration to commit to never creating a proposed anti-weaponization fund. Senator Cornyn questions why the administration won't agree to it.
2: It's what he testified to under oath, so it's not like this is something new and different. And it causes me concern if they don't want to put it in writing that this is not something that is going to be enforceable in the long term.
1: We heard from Senator Elizabeth Warren. She blames President Trump for the nation's economic challenges.
3: For everybody out there who says they'd like to be paying less on their credit cards, they'd like to have a chance to be able to get a lower cost mortgage, the answer to that is your problem is exactly one human being.
1: America's listening to Fox News.
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5: Last year, Indiana Secretary of Education Dr. Katie Jenner submitted a waiver request to seek more flexibility from regulations included in the Federal Elementary and Secondary Education Act. Recently, U.S. Secretary of Education Linda McMahon visited Indiana to announce the approval of the waiver. This will allow Hoosier educators to consolidate federal funding streams, reduce the amount of required paperwork, and align Indiana's new A through F accountability model with federal regulations. House Republicans have been focused on making high school more relevant for students who aren't planning to attend college but still need training and experience to find good jobs. In 2023, they passed a law establishing new high school diploma options to give students more flexibility in their education, including the ability to participate in work-based learning opportunities. They also made it a priority to reduce Hoosier K-12 education regulations so schools have more control over local decisions. In 2025, the General Assembly passed a law decreasing Indiana's education regulations by thousands of words. This year, House Enrolled Act 1004 continued that effort so teachers can focus more on educating our children. For more information, visit in.gov/IDOE. You can also find the full details of this story by visiting yournewslocal.com. The 2027 Lilly Endowment Community Scholarship application will be available beginning August 3rd in Miami County through the Miami County Community Foundation. The Lilly Endowment Community Scholarship Program will provide 147 scholarships statewide, with one being awarded in Miami County. 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Applications must be completed and submitted by Thursday, September 3rd to be considered. Applications will be evaluated on, but not limited to, the following criteria: academic performance, service in community, work, and school, as well as application essays. Finalists will be nominated by the Miami County Lilly Committee, and their selection will be submitted to the Independent Colleges of Indiana for review. Scholarship recipients will be notified in December. 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You can find the full details of this story by visiting yournewslocal.com.
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7: From the MyBash area, here's your forecast. As when the evening will have mostly clear skies, becoming partly cloudy after midnight with a low in the lower 60s. For Friday, mostly sunny skies in the morning, becoming partly cloudy in the afternoon with a high in the mid-80s. Friday night, cloudy skies, slight chance of rain in the evening, showers likely with a slight chance of thunderstorms after midnight, and a low in the mid-60s. For Saturday, showers likely, slight chance of thunderstorms with a high in the upper 70s. East wind as high as 20 miles per hour. That's your MyBash area forecast. I'm Chris Keith.
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0: 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We've got more of them coming up.
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5: 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We love all of those. Living Well in Wabash County or Winchester Senior Center, either one. That's P.O. Box 447 and it's 239 Bond Street in Wabash.
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10: From the Wabash area, here's your forecast. As when the evening will have mostly clear skies, becoming partly cloudy after midnight with a low in the lower 60s. For Friday, mostly sunny skies in the morning, becoming partly cloudy in the afternoon with a high in the mid-80s. Friday night, cloudy skies, slight chance of rain in the evening, showers likely with a slight chance of thunderstorms after midnight, and a low in the mid-60s. For Saturday, showers likely, slight chance of thunderstorms with a high in the upper 70s. East wind as high as 20 miles per hour. That's your Wabash area forecast. I'm Chris Keith.
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0: News. I'm John Saucier. President Trump writing in a post on Truth Social. He may withdraw Acting Attorney General Todd Blanche's nomination until next year when Senators Sean Cornyn and Tom Tillis, who are blocking that confirmation vote, are out of office. Senator Cornyn telling reporters he wants the president's family excluded from a settlement with the IRS.
1: They weren't parties to the lawsuit, so they shouldn't be parties to the deal. And then the only other thing that we asked for is confirmation of what Blanche said to us, that the weaponization fund is dead.
0: The Democratic Socialists of America is growing in power as members look to unseat more moderate Democrats in upcoming primaries. Nebraska Republican Senator Deb Fischer thinks their popularity is temporary.
2: The more that Americans learn about what so-called Democrat socialist is, they're going to reject that.
0: And the comments there in an interview on the Fox News channel. 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
4: Last year, Indiana Secretary of Education Dr. Katie Jenner submitted a waiver request to seek more flexibility from regulations included in the Federal Elementary and Secondary Education Act. Recently, U.S. Secretary of Education Linda McMahon visited Indiana to announce the approval of the waiver. This will allow Hoosier educators to consolidate federal funding streams, reduce the amount of required paperwork, and align Indiana's new A through F accountability model with federal regulations. House Republicans have been focused on making high school more relevant for students who aren't planning to attend college but still need training and experience to find good jobs. In 2023, they passed a law establishing new high school diploma options to give students more flexibility in their education, including the ability to participate in work-based learning opportunities. They also made it a priority to reduce Hoosier K-12 education regulations so schools have more control over local decisions. In 2025, the General Assembly passed a law decreasing Indiana's education regulations by thousands of words. This year, House Enrolled Act 1004 continued that effort so teachers can focus more on educating our children. For more information, visit in.gov/IDOE. You can also find the full details of this story by visiting yournewslocal.com. The 2027 Lilly Endowment Community Scholarship application will be available beginning August 3rd in Miami County through the Miami County Community Foundation. 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Scholarship recipients will be notified in December. 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
7: From the MyBash area, here's your forecast. As when the evening will have mostly clear skies, becoming partly cloudy after midnight with a low in the lower 60s. For Friday, mostly sunny skies in the morning, becoming partly cloudy in the afternoon with a high in the mid-80s. Friday night, cloudy skies, slight chance of rain in the evening, showers likely with a slight chance of thunderstorms after midnight, and a low in the mid-60s. For Saturday, showers likely, slight chance of thunderstorms with a high in the upper 70s. East wind as high as 20 miles per hour. That's your MyBash area forecast. I'm Chris Keith.
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1: 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Hi, Bev. 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
8: 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Thank you to Walmart for that. We have a contract with them. So we have all this food. 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So we're open Mondays and Tuesdays from 3 o'clock to about 5:30, 5:45. Wednesdays close for, we take deliveries, and it's just a kind of a warehouse day. And then on Thursday and Friday, it's 10 to 11:45, almost 12 o'clock.
1: All right. So the Winchester Senior Center again. It's the food pantry.
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9: 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We're going to J&K's Mega Pet. Okay, Hezzy and Huggy, what do you think of all the dog food choices? 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
10: From the Wabash area, here's your forecast. As when the evening will have mostly clear skies, becoming partly cloudy after midnight with a low in the lower 60s. For Friday, mostly sunny skies in the morning, becoming partly cloudy in the afternoon with a high in the mid-80s. Friday night, cloudy skies, slight chance of rain in the evening, showers likely with a slight chance of thunderstorms after midnight, and a low in the mid-60s. For Saturday, showers likely, slight chance of thunderstorms with a high in the upper 70s. East wind as high as 20 miles per hour. That's your Wabash area forecast. I'm Chris Keith.
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1: From the My Bash area, here's your forecast. As when the evening will have mostly clear skies, becoming partly cloudy after midnight with a low in the lower 60s. For Friday, mostly sunny skies in the morning, becoming partly cloudy in the afternoon with a high in the mid 80s. Friday night, cloudy skies, slight chance of rain in the evening, showers likely with a slight chance of thunderstorms after midnight and a low in the mid 60s. For Saturday, showers likely, slight chance of thunderstorms with a high in the upper 70s. East wind as high as 20 miles per hour. That's your My Bash area forecast. I'm Chris Keith.
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5: From the Wabash area, here's your forecast. As when the evening will have mostly clear skies, becoming partly cloudy after midnight with a low in the lower 60s. For Friday, mostly sunny skies in the morning, becoming partly cloudy in the afternoon with a high in the mid-80s. Friday night, cloudy skies, slight chance of rain in the evening, showers likely with a slight chance of thunderstorms after midnight, and a low in the mid-60s. For Saturday, showers likely, slight chance of thunderstorms with a high in the upper 70s. East wind as high as 20 miles per hour. That's your Wabash area forecast. I'm Chris Keith.
6: Right now, it's 84.
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1: From the My Bash area, here's your forecast. As when the evening will have mostly clear skies, becoming partly cloudy after midnight with a low in the lower 60s. For Friday, mostly sunny skies in the morning, becoming partly cloudy in the afternoon with a high in the mid-80s. Friday night, cloudy skies, slight chance of rain in the evening, showers likely with a slight chance of thunderstorms after midnight, and a low in the mid-60s. For Saturday, showers likely, slight chance of thunderstorms with a high in the upper 70s. East wind as high as 20 miles per hour. That's your My Bash area forecast. I'm Chris Keith.
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3: From the My Bash area, here's your forecast. As when the evening will have mostly clear skies, becoming partly cloudy after midnight with a low in the lower 60s. For Friday, mostly sunny skies in the morning, becoming partly cloudy in the afternoon with a high in the mid-80s. Friday night, cloudy skies, slight chance of rain in the evening, showers likely with a slight chance of thunderstorms after midnight, and a low in the mid-60s. For Saturday, showers likely, slight chance of thunderstorms with a high in the upper 70s. East wind as high as 20 miles per hour. That's your My Bash area forecast. I'm Chris Keith.
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